0: Damn, that was getting it done right there, y'all. That's Miss Tia Goins, and that band was unbelievable. Now, that is the way you play country music right there, y'all. That is real country music. I love it. It don't get much better than that. That was mighty strong. Now, that is the way a country song ought to sound. That's the way you ought to have a country band that can play that. That was good, son. Myself and a two country band do that song from time to time, and we'll do it this Saturday if you come see us at Avesboro Restaurant and Sports Bar in Garner this Saturday night at 8 o'clock. Come on out and see us. Miss Tia Goins had a birthday that we just heard right there. Brand new young country singer doing some real country music. And here's a guy that had a birthday that he's up in hillbilly heaven now, but man, he had a bunch of hits and made a bunch of great movies. And he had a birthday, Mr. Kenny Rogers. And here's by far my favorite Kenny Rogers song right here, y'all. Here's Kenny Rogers and Reuben James.
1: Reuben James.

Oh, that is Kenny Rogers in the first edition. A lot of people don't know that the lady you heard singing the background harmonies there with Kenny Rogers was Roger Miller's wife. Ended up marrying Roger Miller. And how about that? Pretty cool deal right there. Mary Miller. And a background singer for Kenny Rogers in the first edition. And then came Mrs. Roger Miller. So she did quite well for herself and a very talented lady as well. And man, I tell you what, y'all. Oh, man, we were trying to get so many songs in and tie it all in. It was Kenny Rogers' birthday, Tia Goins' birthday that we just heard. And Mr. Harold Reed of the Statler Brothers would have had a birthday this week. He's also, like Kenny Rogers, up in Hillbilly Heaven now. But I tell you what, there's so many Statler Brothers songs I could play. But out of all of them, there's not a one that I don't like. I love the Statler Brothers. My mom and daddy had an 8-track, the Statler Brothers' Greatest Hits, when I was a kid. I used to listen to that all the time, but I always went back to this one song. And it was written by Lou DeWitt of the Statler Brothers, and really put them on the map, this song did. But, man, I love it. And I loved it as a little kid for one reason, because it mentioned Captain Kangaroo. And when I was a little kid, I never missed Captain Kangaroo. I'd watch it right now. If it came on, I watched some of it on Facebook on a Captain Kangaroo page I'd seen, I found. But I used to love that show. And used to have a little Mr. Moose. Mr. Moose was Captain Kangaroo's little sidekick. Had a little Mr. Moose. Some people slept with a teddy bear. I used to sleep with Mr. Moose when I was a little kid. But anyway, here is the Statler Brothers, as we remember Harold Reed on his birthday, doing a song all about flowers on the wall and Captain Kangaroo.

0: All right, y'all. That is the Statler Brothers right there with Flowers on the Wall. I love it, man. That is a good one. Here is, we got a request for Johnny Cash, Van and Von Farrell, and Lou Comma. They love Johnny Cash, and I can understand that. And Little Jack Pridgeon, who's a little fella, that young man that came to our show in Nashville the other week, and I got my picture with him, and that's on our Facebook page. And I tell you what, he wanted to know. He's out there fishing with Jason. Wonder, can we play him a Johnny Cash song? Let's go back to 1970. Here's a song that Johnny Cash sang and had a big old hit with, and Chris Christopherson wrote this song. And I tell you what, Chris was a janitor at Johnny's record label at Columbia Records at the time, and trying to get a pitch Johnny Cash a song, and couldn't ever do it. And he somehow got a helicopter and landed it in Johnny Cash's yard and pitched this song to him. Johnny recorded it, and the rest was hit, became history. And Chris became a major songwriter with this song right here, and For the Good Times for Ray Price, and Help Me Make It Through the Night, and the list goes on and on. But here's Johnny Cash doing Chris Christopherson's Sunday Morning Coming Down for little Jack Pridgeon. Thank you, Jack.
1: Well, I woke up Sunday morning with no way to hold my head. That didn't hurt. And the beer I had for breakfast wasn't bad, so I had one more for dessert.

0: morning coming down.
1: That's Johnny Cash right there, y'all. That's the great Johnny Cash right there from 1970 with Kris Kristofferson. Sunday morning coming down. Song Johnny won a lot of awards for that song, and Kris did pretty well too, being the writer of it. We'll be right back with more real country with Russ Varnell right after this.
2: Howdy, y'all. 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
1: Oh, thank you for keeping us tuned in, y'all. 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And I'll tell you what, something you'll appreciate is if you go see my friends at the Country View Western Wear Store at 4070 Highway 70 East in Goldsboro, North Carolina. 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And you'll be so glad that you did. When you do, let them know you heard about them. If you go in there and do it, or if you order it online, let them know you heard about them and you're buying and purchasing, doing business with them, because you heard them on Real Country with Russ Varnell on the Big Dog. And when you do that, you get an absolute free gift for every purchase. When you tell them you heard them here on Real Country with Russ Varnell and the Big Dog, you get a free gift. Not many things in life are free, but they are at the Country View Western Wear Store, y'all. So go see them and let them know you heard about them right here on Real Country with Russ Varnell. You'll be so glad you did. All right, guys. I tell you what. Oh, man, I've seen a lot of people online and dancing to bluegrass, flat-footing the bluegrass, and that's kind of cool. And, man, this song right here is about flat-footing. You can flat-foot the bluegrass or country or real country with Russ Varnell. I bet some of y'all do. And it's the anniversary of the great Tom T. Hall, one of the greatest songwriters of all time that passed away. This past week was the anniversary of that. It just goes by way too fast. I think about a year or two. And since we lost Tom T. Hall, but man, I hate that. But here's a Tom T. Hall song we've never played before. Man, it's a good one. Here's Tom T. Hall and the Storytellers and Flatfootin'.

0: That's Tom T. Hall and the Storytellers with Flat Footing It. I love it. Now, that is a good one right there, y'all. We'll send that out to my buddy Stuart Phillips. He loves old Tom T. Hall, and I do too, in Battleboro. And Mr. Stuart and Miss Carolyn Phillips, thank y'all. And I sure appreciate that. Here's the song we'll send out to Penny and Parsons and Jim Beaver and my buddy Walker Johnson. They all love bluegrass music, and I do too. And, man, this is a good one. You could flat foot it to this one. This is a really cool treat right here. Great song. Rare recording of Lester Flatt and Earl Scruggs and the Foggy Mountain Boys, joined by their buddy Mr. Merle Travis. This is off the Flatt and Scruggs Live at Carnegie Hall album.
1: Thank you. Thank you, neighbors. Thank you so much. You're really wonderful. We'd like to call the other fellow out here that was out here entertaining you to start with tonight. I know you enjoyed him. And we had the pleasure of working with him out in Hollywood. Of course, been good buddies of ours for a long time. He's an old Kentucky boy, one of the finest entertainers, we think, in the business. We've never sang none together, but we'd like to rehearse a little bit, if you don't mind. Merle Travis, how about a nice hand for Merle again?
2: Now what do we do?
1: I tell you, I told him we could sing.
2: Maybe we can. We never tried it
1: together. Let's try one. What do you say?
2: All right. You name it.
1: Let Earl kind of start.

0: that is Lester Flatt. That is Lester Flatt and Earl Scruggs and all the Foggy Mountain Boys, along with special guest Mr. Merle Travis, y'all. And pretty daggone cool stuff right there, y'all. And I'll tell you what, oh man, my buddy Mr. Durwood Williams out there, he requested a Keith Whitley song last week, and I ran out of time and couldn't play it, but we're going to get it on for him this week. And Durwood, I appreciate you, buddy, and man, thank you so much. And since we just played Lester and Earl, man, I'll tell you what, let's play Keith Whitley. He was on Nashville Now a bunch of times, and man, I love those Nashville Now shows. I watch them online, find them on YouTube, wherever I can get them. And I grew up watching Ralph Emery's show every single night when I was a kid. But one particular time, or several times actually, Keith Whitley was a guest on Nashville Now. It was like the Johnny Carson show of country music. And Keith Whitley could sure do a great impersonation of the great Lester Flatt. You just heard Lester Flatt talking. See if this don't sound like him right here. Here's Keith Whitley impersonating Lester. It's unbelievable. It's going to surprise you. He sounds so much like him, that is for sure, y'all. We can get it to work here. But Keith was so talented, man. Just a lot more to Keith Whitley than people realize. A great, great country music artist that deserves so much credit and just left us way, way too soon. Just a shame that he did.
1: Lester Flatt, of course, was a giant in bluegrass music. And Keith's got his voice down perfectly.
2: Well, thank you.
3: Lester would always say at the start of the show,
4: "Thank you so much. We'd like to see a special. Great big howdy to you. Welcome to Marthy White's great big grand old Opry show."
3: He said the first night Paul worked with him, and this I'll do this like Lester, he said,
4: "Lester, I understand you don't allow no drinking on your shows." So that's right, Paul. "But now if you want to have you a little nip before you go to bed, that'll be all right." Never will forget the first night Paul worked with us. Went to bed 37 times.
0: All right. That is the late, great Keith Whitley right there, y'all, doing his impersonation of Lester Flatt. And he had him flat, too, I tell you. Here he is, Keith Whitley, from my buddy Durwood Williams in Terminal Love. An early Keith Whitley song. Here, y'all.

0: Oh, that is great. Keith Whitley right there. That's from my buddy Durwood Williams listening to us out in Bailey, North Carolina tonight. I appreciate it, Durwood, requesting that great Keith Whitley song. Hey, you know, we played Tom T. Hall a while ago, and I meant to play this song right after Tom T. Hall, and I forgot it. Got a little out of sync there. Don't normally do that, but I forgot to do it. But Tom T. Hall wrote this song, and here's a great band right here doing real country music the best way they know how. Here's Russ Varnell and his two country band doing Tom T. Hall's written That's How I Got to Memphis.
1: All right, here's a good old Tom T. Hall song, y'all, that we dearly love. Love Tom T. and love this song. I hope I can get it right for you. All right.

That is Russ Varnell and his two country band right there, y'all, with That's How I Got to Memphis. All right, y'all. Love that one. You know, we played Keith Whitley doing an impersonation of the great Lester Flatt a while ago. Here's a guy that was well known for doing impersonations. I'll tell you, all the time on the Grand Ole Opry, big part of his show. But he's not doing them on this song. We played him the other week doing Achy Breaky Heart, doing impersonations. But what a great song this is. I'll tell you what, are you getting any feed for your chickens? Or are you getting any slop for your hogs? See if you know what he's talking about. I think I got some feed for my chickens this morning and try to get it all. I try to feed the chickens every chance I get. Here's Dale Reeves and the Good Time Charlies.

That's Dale Reeves and the Good Time Charlie's Band right there. Are you getting any feed for your chickens? Oh, do y'all know what he's talking about there? I do. I'll tell you what. Oh, anyway, oh, man, I'll tell you what. You know, Dale Reeves started out, he was from North Carolina, Sparta, North Carolina, but he somehow or another, he was in the military. I think he was in the, I'm trying to remember, the Air Force, I think, or something, and ended up in California and was around Bakersfield for a while, and then he moved back to Nashville, Tennessee, and the rest is history, became a big star. But the guy that he was friends with was a guy named Bobby Durham out there in Bakersfield, and boy, I got to know Bobby pretty daggone well. He used to play at Trout's Bar in Ordale, California, right outside of Bakersfield. I'd go there every time after Buck Owens' Crystal Palace closed for the night. Trout's was open till the wee hours of the morning. And I'd go see Bobby Durham and his band, Bobby Durham and the Tex Pistols. And, man, they were always great. And Bobby told me so many cool stories. Started out with his brother, the Durham Brothers. But Bobby had a solo career. And, man, a great song by Bobby's, this one right here. It's Bobby's birthday this past week. And in honor of that, Bobby was always, he's still around. He just was retired, living a good life now. But such a nice fella to me. Here's Bobby Durham right here with the Queen of Snob Hill. Happy birthday, Bobby.

Oh, that is Mr. Bobby Durham right there, and some rare Bakersfield, California country music right there, y'all. Oh, man, love it, and love Bobby Durham. What a nice, nice fella he is. And, man, I tell you what, he's getting up in age now, but, man, just a class act and a nice guy. Let me sing with his band many times out there in Bakersfield, California. I tell you what, speaking of a nice guy, that is my buddy, Mr. Philip Sabella, and all his fine staff, including Phil Jr. at Phil's Music Exchange in Wilson, North Carolina, y'all. You got to go check them out, y'all. It's like my candy store, y'all. There ain't no doubt about it. Now, I love it, y'all. Phil's Music Exchange is at 207 Tarboro Street West in historic downtown Wilson. They ship around the corner and they ship around the world, y'all. Check them out at Phil's Music Exchange. You'll be so glad that you did, y'all. Now, they're a 95% vintage store, but they also work with one of the biggest distributors in the world of record stores, and they carry new releases, reissues of older albums, special orders for customers every week, as well as pre-order for upcoming releases and upcoming re-releases for music, movies, video games, and so much more, y'all. 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All right, guys. Thank you so much for keeping us tuned in tonight. We just heard from Bobby Durham doing the Queen of Snob Hill. Here's a lady that definitely wanted the Queen of Snob Hill, but she was one of the Bakersfield queens. Ain't no doubt about it. And what a rare recording this is. I obtained this song, or found out about this song this week. I never knew she recorded this song. Myself and my two country band open up our shows so much more times than not with this song, because it's a Merle Haggard song. Daryl Singletary re-recorded it and had a great version of it. And but Merle originally recorded this song, had the big hit with it. And this is a cool version. Here's Rose Maddox doing Makeup and Faded Blue Jeans, but on her album, she calls it Downtown Modesto. And if you listen close, she's hired Merle Haggard and Roy Nichols playing guitar on it. Here is Rose Maddox. We'll do this for Jamie. Yeah.

0: And to us in Wilson tonight, hadn't heard from Tim and Rosalie a long time. Tim, Rosalie, thank y'all so much. We love you, buddy. And thank y'all for tuning us in. I hope you're doing well. My buddy Bill Mutt listening to us in Daytona Beach, Florida. Marcia Benton listening to us in Alachua, Florida. Thank you, guys. Love y'all. And Hank listening in Daytona Beach, Florida. Brent and Cynthia Strickland listening to us in Lewisburg. Jeremy Neal listening to us in White Level near Lewisburg. Jeremy, saw your daddy yesterday. Judy Elks listening to us in Wilson, North Carolina. Thank you, Judy. I sure appreciate it. Oh, man. And Miss Jamie, Mr. Weston, and Mr. Restop in Rocky Mount. Ron Spain listening to us tonight in Rocky Mount. Thank you, Ron. I appreciate the kind words and spreading the word about this show, buddy. Rhonda Gates and Larry Gates listening to us in Wilson. Thank you, Ron and Larry. So glad to have y'all on board. Robin Core and Kenley. Ralph Handy in Elm City. Love you, Ralph, brother. We appreciate you, buddy. Mr. Jim Beaver in Mount Airy, North Carolina. And Miss Penny Parsons in Durham, North Carolina. Thank you. Emma Joyner in Nashville. Miss Emma's a little under the weather. Hope you're feeling better, Miss Emma. Praying for you. Jeanette Lucas, she's a little under the weather, but listening to us in Tarboro, North Carolina tonight. I sure appreciate it, Miss Jeanette. Debbie Pridgen listening to us in Nashville. Mr. Dale Joyner in Wilson. Pam Harper in Nashville. Love you, Pam. Patsy Fisher in Castalia. Pam ordered some of Russ Varnell and his Two Country Band CDs today, y'all, off of RussVarnell.com. Y'all check them out in the general store section. And Miss Patsy Fisher, I love you so much, Miss Patsy. Thank y'all for coming to see us the other week. Iris Pitt listening to us in Wilson. Love you, Iris. Iris, thank you, buddy. And I sure appreciate that so much. And, boy, I'm trying to read my writing. Matt and Tammy Hodges in Vancouver, Washington. I sure appreciate that. Thank you so much. John and Jamie listening to us in Wilson, along with Little Carson, Little Lila, Little Benson, and Little Forrest. I appreciate that. Charlie Flyers in Elm City, Yvonne Flyers in Elm City, Marsha Williamson in Wilson, Tony Farrell in Elm City, Jason Pridgen in Nashville, Little Jake Pridgen in Nashville, Kevin Jones and the Jones family in Wilson, Stuart and Carolyn Phillips in Brattleboro, North Carolina, Mr. Daniel Evans listening to us in Bailey, Durwood Williams in Bailey, Van and Von Farrell in Lucama, Danny and Darlene Newsom in Lucama, Mr. and Mrs. Strother listening to us around the Bailey area or Wilson area. I appreciate that, guys. Terry and Renee Etheridge, so glad to have you guys on board. Thank you, Terry and Renee. I sure appreciate that. Stephen Wagner in Kentucky listening to us tonight. Horace and Joanne Evans listening to us tonight in Rocky Mount. Grant Fulford listening to us in Wilson, Matt Bailey in Wilson, and Mr. Philip Sabella in Wilson. I sure appreciate that. Thank you guys all so much. Appreciate each and every single one of y'all. Man, couldn't do it without you. That is for sure. Thank y'all. Oh, man, let's tell you what. We got to do just a few more here, and we're going to get out of here. We just played Rose Maddox doing Downtown Modesto. We're going to play this right here. Somebody requested we got to hear a Don Rich song tonight. Well, we're going to do it. Here's Don Rich, and he's going to say, "Hello, California."
1: Hello!

All right, that's Dangerous Don Rich and all the Buckaroos right there with Hello, California. California, here I come. I love that one. You know, lady that had a birthday this week is Miss Leanne Womack. We got to go to the house, but we got to get about four or five more on to end it the way I got it planned on my script here, y'all. I work on this show all week long, and I start it, finish it, and plan it. Everything in the middle is all planned out before I get here, unless it's something somebody's requested that I fit in or I come up with a better idea while I'm here. And I love to have a reason for ending it the way I plan to, and I have a reason for playing this song. We just heard from Don Rich and the Buckaroos. Well, here's Miss Leanne Womack. Had her 60th birthday this week. Probably the best female vocalist in country music that is still around right now, maybe other than Connie Smith. It might be Miss Leanne Womack. And here is Leanne Womack, since we just played Don Rich and the Buckaroos doing Hello, California. Here's Leanne Womack with a song that was a big hit for her in the 90s, and she asked Buck Owens to be in the music video to this song, but just couldn't get their schedules lined up. That would have been cool. But here's Leanne Womack, the birthday girl this week, with a song called Buckaroo.

Leanne Womack with Buckaroo right there, y'all. I love it. That is a great one. Oh, anything Leanne Womack does, I like, that's for sure. And her birthday this week, hard to believe she's 60 years old. Still beautiful lady, still singing great. Here's a guy that also had a birthday this week, a big hit maker in the 80s, y'all. Here is Mr. Eddie Raven. And I'll tell you what, if you don't listen to this show every week, y'all, I'm going to get you. And that's what this song's called, I'm Gonna Get You.

That is Mr. Eddie Raven, and I'm going to get you. All right. You know, I played that song because it was Eddie's birthday this week, but I wanted to play this song right after it and tie it in before we get to the house here. Oh, man, this is a great George Jones song, one that people don't remember, don't talk about. It's kind of a deep album cut, but I thought George did a great version of this song. Then Eddie Raven wrote this song. Later on, Eddie Raven recorded it and had a big old hit with it. But here's George Jones' version of an Eddie Raven song, and I love it. The guy you just heard wrote this song, and George Jones put it on the album. Man, I love it. Here's George Jones with something a little bit different for George. Yeah, here's George, and I should have called.

0: Yeah, that's George Jones and the Jones Boys with a different song for George right there. What I should have called. I love it, man. That's pretty good right there. A little different, a whole lot different for George, but I love it from the 1980s. All right, here's what happens when you do call. You call somebody up and you say,
1: "Hello, you good-looking thing, you. Yeah, huh? Now, this is the killer speaking. Do I like what?

like a wop, baby, that's what I like. Huh? Well, I what? Do I what? Well, I what? Can't never tell, baby.

0: That is Jerry Lee Lewis, All Killer, No Feeling. We got to get to the house, y'all. We got a few more songs to get on, and we're going to do it. I've got a special request all the way in Kentucky this afternoon. My buddy Stephen Wagner sent me a message from Kentucky and said, play me Apartment Number 9. Since we just heard from George Jones a song ago, here is one time Mrs. George Jones. And Penny Parsons likes this one too. So do I. I've done this song a few times. And Janet in our band's done this song a few times. But here's the best to do it right here. Written by Johnny Paycheck and Bobby Austin. Johnny Paycheck's first song that was a big hit that he wrote was this one for Tammy Wynette and Apartment Number 9. Thank you, Stephen Wagner in Kentucky, for requesting this one tonight.
1: Just follow

Oh, it don't get no better than that for a female vocalist, that's for sure. And that is Miss Tammy Wynette, y'all, the first lady of country music, y'all. Here's a song that we got a request for. And like I said, we got to get to the house. We got about three more songs, and we're going to do just that. But got to do this. This is by special request, y'all, from good sponsors of ours, Proctor's Body Shop. Miss Renee Etheridge wanted me to play this song and dedicate it to her husband, Mr. Terry Etheridge. We're both good friends of ours, and Terry's got a birthday coming up in a few weeks, and Terry, I sure appreciate you, and Renee, you too. Here is Travis Tritt, and it's a great day to be alive.

That is Travis Tritt right there, and that is for Mr. Terry Etheridge by Miss Renee Etheridge, and I sure appreciate that. Y'all, I'll tell you what, we got to get this show wrapped up here quickly. We're running out of time. Here is Mr. Ricky Nelson. Since Travis Tritt, we just heard him. He's kind of a little bit of a rocker that sings country music. Well, here's a rocking guy that sang a lot of country music, and man, I tell you what, it was James Burton, or is James Burton's birthday this week, and I posted a picture of me with James. James started out with Ricky Nelson, and will always forever be known as being Elvis Presley's guitar player in the 70s on Aloha from Hawaii, all those Vegas shows, everything right there, y'all, until Elvis passed away. And James Burton was part of the TCB band, started out with Ricky Nelson, ended up playing with Jerry Lee Lewis, and played with so many people, friends with Don Rich and Buck and Merle Haggard, played on Working Man Blues for Merle Haggard, so many people he played on. But here's how it all started. Here is Ricky Nelson with James Burton playing guitar on Stood Up.

That is Ricky Nelson right there, y'all, with Stood Up, Brokenhearted again. And that is the great James Burton. They did a big birthday celebration to James Burton at the Continental Club out in Austin, Texas this past week with our friend Casper Rawls and a cast of thousands out there. I've been part of those birthday shows for different people, for Buck Owens, for one, out there, and it is something else. I bet that was a cool one. And James Burton was there, I believe. And, man, here is, we got about one more song, but here is James Burton along with Ralph Mooney. Now, Ralph Mooney's a steel guitar Hall of Famer that wrote the song Crazy Arms, and James Burton, I just told you who he was. And here's James Burton and Ralph Mooney doing the song called Moonshine. Check this out. This is some picking, sure enough.

0: That is James Burden and Ralph Mooney right there, y'all. And I just, like I was saying, they just had a big birthday bash for James Burton. And for many, many years, I bet I went to Austin, Texas, I believe 20-some years in a row. And I was part of the Buck Owens birthday bash. And for a long, long time, I started going the year after Buck Owens made an appearance there. Now, I've shared the stage and got to know Buck well out in Bakersfield, California, but I never did get to see him go out to Austin, Texas. But a good friend of ours, loyal listener every week of this show, one of my best buddies, Miss Penny Parsons, she was there that night, and I believe she is in the audience. You might hear Penny hollering and clapping right here on this song. This is a super-duper rare recording of Buck Owens, along with Casper Rawls and Jim Lauderdale and the Buckaroos, and oh man, just a bunch of people right here on this record. And if you listen close, you hear Buck Owens playing the guitar, showing off his guitar skills, along with Casper Rawls. They're trading licks back and forth. And this is off of Live in Austin, Texas in 1990-something of Buck Owens and Casper Rawls and Jim Lauderdale and a bunch of them. And man, this is something special. And Penny Parsons was there for this. And pretty cool. And check this out, y'all. And the reason we're playing this is because this is Love's Gonna Live Here. A lot of people think Tiger by the Tail was Buck's biggest hit, but it wasn't. It was Love's Gonna Live Here. And it's the anniversary. In 1963, this song was number one for 16 weeks on the Billboard charts. I think the only person to rival that, believe it or not, is Ella Langley with her song about Texas. It's been on the charts number one for almost that long right now. And so how about that? But anyway, this is the anniversary of this song being number one back in 1963. But here's Buck Owens. And Penny Parsons in the audience. She's listening during. Penny, let me know. I believe you were there for this. Man, this is a kick butt version. Check this out. Here's Buck Owens on guitar along with Casper Rawls.
1: Hi, everybody. Oh, the

0: Y'all, that is Buck Owens along with a lot of friends right there, Casper Rawls and Jim Lauderdale, a bunch of people out in Austin, Texas. And we got to go to the house, y'all, and there's the anniversary of that song being number one back in 1963. And we're going to play this gospel song right here. We're going to dedicate it tonight to Beverly Shackelford. She sent me a message after I did the roll call, and she'd been at the hospital with her husband having a heart procedure, and Beverly will be praying for you and your husband. And man, I'll tell you what, we'll send this out for Miss Beverly. We'll send this out for Miss Lee Therrington. And I'll tell you what, we'll send it out to Miss Emma Joyner. She's not feeling too well. And Jeanette Lucas. And we'll send this out to the memory of a very good friend of mine that lived out in Bakersfield, California. She was only 41 years old. I found out this week she passed away from another buddy of mine in Bakersfield. And I just feel real bad about that because I thought the world of her. We'll send this out to Miss Hillary, Miss Hillary Alders. And hate to hear all that about some friends of mine. But here is, since we interviewed him just about 2 weeks ago, Johnny Owens. Here's Johnny Owens and Jennifer Keel doing an old Buck Owens gospel song, Let's Pray Every Day. And let's do it. Remember, real country music is alive and well. Not in many places, but it is right here on Real Country with Russ Varnell on The Big Dog and on The Big Dog 7 days a week, 24 hours a day, y'all. And we sure appreciate y'all and appreciate The Big Dog for having us. And we'll see you next Sunday at 5 o'clock. And come see myself and the Two Country Band this Saturday at the Avesboro Restaurant and Sports Bar Saturday night at 8 o'clock. 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I appreciate it, and we'll see you next week.
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1: What's up, guys? It's Josh with Cut 'Em Down Waterfowl. 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
1: What's up, guys? 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

Big Dog, Zach, John King. Hello there, Ron, Eric, Lindy right here. It's 5 minutes after the 6 o'clock hour. You like that? You like the... Yeah, I'm all excited. That's what's wrong with me this morning. 65 right now, the Rocky Mount Wilson Airport. Only 88 today and sunny skies. That's what I'm excited about, you know?

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0: Oh, yeah.
1: Oh, yeah. Honky Tonk Hall of Fame, Chris Stapleton, George Strait, Big Dog, 98.5. Yeah.
2: Whenever be a nice, saw you.
1: Oh, what'd you think, huh? Yeah. Yeah.
2: I saw love.
1: You saw love? Ooh.
2: And the first time you touched me.
1: Oh, stop.
2: I felt love.
1: Love to your friends all the way. Time, Big Dog.
3: Hey.
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1: Oh,

0: Sunny skies today. A slight chance of a shower thunderstorm later on this afternoon. Temperatures near 89. Mostly clear overnight, low 64. Tomorrow, sunshine 87. Wednesday, sunshine continues, high near 90.
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0: Lundy Friends Radio Show, Spook Joyner in studio. I saw something this morning on the way in. Spook, good morning, by the way.
4: I saw it before you did.
0: I know you didn't.
4: Yes, I did.
0: I know you didn't.
4: What'd you see?
0: I saw lightning at 5:30 this morning.
4: Well, that's about what time I saw
0: it. Oh, did you see it? The same one?
4: It had to be.
0: Had to be.
4: Yeah, it was in the, the eastern skies.
0: It was in the western skies where I was.
4: I say western.
0: Yeah. Okay.
4: You
0: know, actually,
4: right?
0: It could have been reflection of school buses flashing. You know, those little flashing lights they've got on them now?
4: Well, the strobe lights.
0: Strobe lights, yeah.
4: You know, I had a cousin that came up with that idea.
0: Say what now?
4: I had a cousin that came up with that idea before it came out.
0: Oh, really now?
4: I did. And his father came up with the weed eater before the weed eater did.
0: Okay.
4: Ain't that something?
0: That is something.
4: You put it on a little electric motor on the end of a tobacco stick and put a piece of piano tuning wire.
0: Yeah.
4: And went around the house and trimmed it. And he said, why don't you patent that? He said, I'm just trying to get the grass cut.
0: Yeah, I hear you. You know, it's funny you should bring that up because I know the person that invented the little container that you get your orange juice in at your local fast food restaurant.
4: He invented... Okay.
0: Yep.
4: I mean, that don't sound like something. It's a cup.
0: It's a plastic cup with a little foil thing on top of it, and you pull it back and you drink your juice.
4: So that was his patent then?
0: Yeah.
4: There you go then.
0: Yeah. From Durham, North Carolina.
4: Amazing.
0: Yeah. Mr. Dugan. Mm-hmm. So there you go. And did you know that those little cups of half and half that you get at your local store with your coffee and all this stuff? You know, those little, and you don't have to refrigerate them?
4: Yeah.
0: You know which ones I'm talking about?
4: I do.
0: They were invented at NC State University.
4: Oh, there's been a lot of stuff up there invented.
0: Yeah.
4: That's a good school.
0: There you go. It's a great school.
4: Mm-hmm.
0: Yeah. Let's
4: Everybody
0: see here.
4: Everybody makes fun of it for some reason. I don't know why.
0: Well, I mean, it depends. You know, around here, it's kind of, I don't know, if you're not part of the clique. NC State or UNC or Duke,
4: well,
0: or maybe even ECU.
4: Well, I think that what I'm seeing and what I'm hearing is it's all about UNC and Duke. And if the other ones aren't looked upon very good, it's what I'm hearing.
0: But I'm just saying, you know, if you talk to somebody who's a UNC fan, they ain't got no regard for anybody from Duke.
4: Amen. And State.
0: And the reverse.
4: Yeah.
0: Now, when it comes to State, it's State versus, Eastern.
4: All of them.
0: East North Carolina.
4: Yeah.
0: Damn, they hate each other. Hate in their hearts.
4: So wrong. That's, all of them are good schools.
0: Oh, yeah, they're great schools. I'm glad we got them here. You know, this is the perfect place to live if you want to get into higher education after you get out of high school because you have so many options around here.
4: Well,
0: you know, whether you want to be a doctor, a lawyer, or a plumber.
4: Oh, it's true.
0: I mean, that's true.
4: Yeah.
0: I mean, the schools around here, you know, community college systems, electricians and stuff like that.
4: I'm going to tell you something. We need more of those blue-collar people.
0: Oh, yeah.
4: Learning a trade is becoming more important than learning these computers.
0: Yeah. Yeah. Try to ask a computer to fix your toilet.
4: Well, you know what? The sad thing about that is it'll tell you, but you still got to do it.
0: Somebody's that's true. And you got to have the tools to do it with.
4: That's right.
0: Yeah, that's why I always hire somebody to do it.
4: God bless
0: you. Even if I know how to do it, I'm not doing it because I don't have the tools. And it would be cheaper for me to go ahead and pay somebody to go ahead and do it and then make sure to get the tools and put my time and all this time in. Get frustrated. My wife fuss at me.
4: Say
0: why don't you
4: again.
0: Call the plumber?
4: Say
0: call him now.
4: Again. Say it all again. Go.
0: Okay.
4: Go. A little bit too fast, Lundy.
0: Yeah, it's nice outside this morning, isn't it?
4: It really
0: is. That's why
4: is.
0: I was ready to get up this morning because I knew it was in the 60s.
4: Mm.
0: Yeah.
4: Yeah, when I walked down on the front porch, I went,
0: Wonder what the official low was last night.
4: Don't know.
0: 65 right now at the Rocky Mount Wilson Airport. Let me pull up my weather thing here.
4: Mm-hmm.
0: Yeah. See what's going on in Big Dog Country.
4: The old weather thing.
0: Yeah. because the forecast last night was for 63.
4: Mm-hmm.
0: And that's why I was excited. I didn't know whether to open the windows or not because the humidity in dew points are down. Well, you know,
4: I don't know that the air we breathe this day is good in early morning air like that. With that, I don't know that that's good to breathe.
0: Why?
4: I just don't. I don't know. I used to think it was, but I don't know.
0: Yeah, I'm looking at the temperatures in the area. Well, this one here just jumped out at me. This can't be right.
4: What?
0: In Enfield, they're reporting 78. Your gauge is wrong. It's broke. Get a new one. Yeah. Let's see here. It is 61 in near Castalia, Centerville, that area. Yeah. Hey, good morning, Sean, baby. It's 59 right outside of Lewisburg.
4: Hmm.
0: How about that?
4: Yeah, it's up my way.
0: Up your way.
4: Not far from Lewisburg, yeah.
0: Yeah. 59. Hmm. And you know, today is
4: what's it say about Spring Hope?
0: Oh, you want to know about Spring Hope? Oh yeah, I can tell you anything you want to know about Spring Hope. Let me find the first one here that's nearest the reporting station nearest Spring Hope, and that would be Nashville.
4: Okay.
0: 64.
4: Really?
0: Yeah.
4: How about that?
0: And then if you ride on up toward here's one that is in Spring Hope.
4: Mm-hmm.
0: It is 64 in Spring Hope right now.
4: There we go.
0: So any other areas you want me to bring up?
4: Red Oak.
0: Let's see, 64.
4: Well, it's just a mass of air that's over that area.
0: Mm. It's 65 in downtown Wilson.
4: Okay.
0: In Williamston, it is 64.
4: That's because all them women diddles over there.
0: What'd you call them?
4: Women diddle.
0: Women diddles?
4: No, whimmy diddles.
0: Winnie diddles?
4: No, put an M in it. Whimma diddles.
0: Whimma diddle.
4: I don't know what it is.
0: What's a whimma diddle?
4: I don't know. I just made it up.
0: Let's see here. Frog Level. You ever heard of Frog Level?
4: I have not.
0: It's near Greenville. It is 65 degrees in Frog Level.
4: There you go. That's crazy, man. Anyway,
0: Farmville is 65.
4: Yeah. Well, I'm hearing just around the same thing around the whole eastern North Carolina there.
0: Mm. Maxfield, 64.
4: Yeah, Enfield could have been 68 instead of 78.
0: Mm. What is it in Tarbor? Tarbor. 63.
4: Oh, really?
0: Yeah, really.
4: Closer to the river down there.
0: Close to the river. In Speed, North Carolina this morning, it is 60. So it's feeling good outside. I've been waiting for this all summer long. So there you go.
4: Well, it won't be that way tomorrow.
0: Yes, it is.
4: Is it?
0: Today and tomorrow are kind of similar in the forecast, yeah.
4: Chance of showers?
0: There's about a 20% chance later on this afternoon, so I'm going to go ahead and say it ain't going to rain, okay? I'll just go ahead and say it ain't going to rain.
4: I hope you're right.
0: Next chance of rain will be on Wednesday night into Thursday and Friday. Just to celebrate the weekend. Best chance on Friday. And then the weekend, sunshine returns. There's no 90s in the forecast for the entire week.
4: Woo, thank Jesus. It's been
0: brutal,
4: hot, buddy. It's been hot.
0: Been a brutal summer. I'm glad it's almost over.
4: Well, I hope it starts. It's the time of year it should kind of start, the end of August to September. But
0: that's right. Let's see. What are we celebrating today? It's National Peach Pie Day. My.
4: Peach pie. That sounds good.
0: It does sound good. National Waffle Day.
4: Waffle.
0: Did you go by the Waffle House this morning?
4: Go by it when I come down here.
0: You rode week. Right by it, didn't you?
4: Went right on by it.
0: Mm. You see Elvis in there sitting down?
4: Always.
0: Today's also National Self First Day. What is that you're thinking? Well, that's an investment in yourself. Because when you invest in yourself, you invest in everybody that's around you in your life.
4: But you know what I found out?
0: What?
4: It ain't about you.
0: It is about you, because if you don't prioritize yourself, everybody else suffers that's around you.
4: Let me listen.
0: I'm listening.
4: You didn't let me finish.
0: All right, go ahead and finish.
4: You tell me.
0: Yes, sir.
4: You didn't let me finish.
0: All right.
4: When you are confident within yourself, nope. When you're confident in yourself, like you were just talking about, you know, you give to others. Mm-hmm. It ain't about you. You give to other people.
0: Mm-hmm.
4: When you give to other people, you know, ironically, it comes back to you.
0: Yeah.
4: So it ain't all about you. It's all about giving to other
0: actually,
4: people.
0: It is about you.
4: Well, you got to be you first.
0: You got to do you first.
4: Yeah, you got to be you first.
0: Yep.
4: But at the same time, give of yourself to others.
0: Mm-hmm.
4: Every day. It ain't about you, Lundy, your egomaniac.
0: It is about me.
4: Your egomaniac.
0: I know it. I do have some sad news this morning.
4: What?
0: Shelley Fabre. You ever heard of her?
4: Mm-hmm.
0: She passed away yesterday.
4: She was in a lot of those beach movies, wasn't she, back when we were kids?
0: Well, she was in Elvis's movies, Beach Happy and Spin right. Out and Clam
4: yeah,
0: Bake.
4: There you go.
0: Yeah.
4: All of those beach movies.
0: And she was also, she played Christine in the sitcom Coach. You remember that? She won a Primetime Emmy for that show. She was also in the show, she played Francine Webster in One Day at a Time. You remember the One Day at a Time? One day at a time. One day at a time.
4: Hmm.
0: Yeah. And she also played Mary in the sitcom The Donna Reed Show. And she recorded this song, Angel. You remember that?
4: That's the one that just sent chill bumps over me, man. I remember her. Yeah. She was the.
0: All right, listen to this
4: girl.
0: Song for a second. You hear the background singers?
4: Yeah.
0: That was a group called The Blossoms.
4: Really?
0: With Darlene Love.
4: Let me tell you something. That's a great little song right there. She touched a lot of kids' hearts back then with that song.
0: Yeah.
4: I was one of them.
0: What's his name produced that song? Phil Spector.
4: Did he really?
0: Yeah.
4: He had to be a youngin' then.
0: Oh, yeah. Well, that's why The Blossoms were the background singers, because they were also known as The Crystals.
4: Yeah, you've given me a piece of history. See, yeah. Somebody in radio like yourself for 102 years.
0: But Darlene Love.
4: Okay.
0: You know who I'm talking about?
4: No.
0: Well, she was what's his name's girlfriend?
4: Oh, that
0: Phil Spector, yeah. That. But she did the a lot of the Christmas songs that are real famous.
4: Okay.
0: Know? So, but Shelley Fabre, she was married to, what's his name?
4: Look.
0: Mike Farrell from the TV show MASH.
4: All right, so Donna Reed, that was Jeff Reed. And the husband was a doctor.
0: Jeff was the son.
4: Son. And her name was Mary in that show?
0: Mary, it was.
4: And what was the dentist? He was a dentist, wasn't he? The father.
0: I don't know. I know he was a doctor of some type.
4: Not Reed. I think he was a dentist. Boy, that's a good question for this morning.
0: What kind of doctor was he?
4: Yeah. Or was he a doctor?
0: He was a doctor. Yes, he was a doctor. But I don't remember what type of doctor he was.
4: Did he practice at home? Did he have a... No.
0: No. No.
4: Somebody was a... Had some, oh, that was way later.
0: Oh. Well, now you got me curious. Let me ask Siri. All right. Let me get Siri queued
4: somebody
0: up here.
4: Somebody listening this morning is going, is so-and-so.
0: Siri, what doctor was Carl Betts on the Donna Reed Show? Doesn't say. Let's see.
4: It don't know. How about that?
0: What type of doctor was the doctor on the Donna Reed Show?
4: Yeah.
0: A pediatrician.
4: Is that right?
0: Yeah. So, yeah.
4: Same thing Bill Cosby was.
0: I don't know.
4: On the Cosby Show.
0: He was a freak.
4: Yeah.
0: Freak and all that good stuff. Yeah.
4: Cosby Show was a good show, though. But
0: you know what? That's one of
4: that.
0: The shows I never watched.
4: Really?
0: I've never seen an episode of the Cosby Show.
4: Hmm.
0: I wasn't a real TV sitcom type of watcher.
4: If it was, I tell you one that I really loved that should not have been on the air. 2.5 Men should have never been on.
0: Oh
4: the
0: yeah, now I did watch that.
4: That
0: one.
4: That was some good, right? And I tell you another one, the Big Bang Theory.
0: I didn't watch that one.
4: Let me tell you something. Ever who the writer was on that show? That was some good. The characters they had portrayed in that was really. They were really good actors.
0: The 2.5 Men show. You know the guy that played the half man, mm-hmm. the kid, or whatever.
4: Yeah, he grew up to be.
0: In real life, he said, "Don't watch that show."
4: Yeah, he did. When he got grown, he sure did.
0: He said, "This horrible show. Don't watch it."
4: It really was. But we're sitting here laughing.
0: It's like watching Bad Santa.
4: Don't watch that show.
0: Don't watch it.
4: Yeah,
0: especially if you've got women and children around.
4: Don't watch that.
0: Don't watch that.
4: No. And that makes people want to watch it more, I bet. But anyway.
0: Well, Billy Bob. Billy Bob Thornton.
4: Yeah.
0: And Lorne Graham is in
4: that.
0: Movie.
4: I got to say this about that old boy.
0: Billy Bob?
4: He's pretty good. He's a pretty good actor.
0: Yeah, he is.
4: He is, yeah, that's right.
0: Yep.
4: Still here with us.
0: I can't watch that new show he's got called Landman.
4: I've not seen it or know anything about it.
0: Well, even though I enjoy watching Bad Santa, the language just, I just can't watch it. It's not necessary for one thing.
4: That's true.
0: And so I, you know, I don't watch it. Just like the one, what was the other one? Cheyenne or Yellowstone? I couldn't watch that because of the language. Can't
4: you
0: do
4: know,
0: it.
4: But here's the thing about that. Believe it or not, that's the way those people, and there's a lot of society that speak just like that
0: day. Even people I know here.
4: Oh, yeah.
0: Yeah. They don't talk that way around me because they know I don't like it.
4: Well, I used to be, but I've worked on my mouth over the years. Lord have mercy.
0: Yeah.
4: I really worked on it.
0: I mean, you know, we have a rule here in the studio.
4: Yeah.
0: You do not use a certain word. If you do, you're expelled.
4: Oh, well, I'm going to...
0: You don't... I've never heard you use it.
4: Okay, well, yes, that's good.
0: Mm.
4: All right.
0: I had a co-host in here once that used it all the time.
4: A what? A co-host?
0: She didn't stay long.
4: I think I... Anyway, moving right along here this morning.
0: It ain't the one you think. It's 6:32.
4: I'm the big dog.
0: Yeah. Language safe. Yeah.
4: Maybe.

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That's why we always play you the best of the 90s, 2K, and today on 98.5, The Big Dog.

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2: Hillbilly.
3: That's what he said, hillbilly music.
2: Hillbilly.
4: If somebody looks at you and say, you hillbilly, is that an insult?
3: Well, I know some hillbillies, and they're from the hills, not the
4: mountains.
3: No,
4: there's a difference between hillbillies and rednecks.
3: Yeah.
4: Yeah.
3: Yeah. I know some hillbillies. Yeah, from the foothills.
4: Holler people.
3: No, they're more, holler people are more the mountains. They come out of the mountains.
4: What's a hillbilly then? Where'd they come from?
3: They come out of the hills.
4: Oh.
3: Think about it. You get to the hills before you get to the mountains.
4: That's true.
3: Yeah.
4: Now, you've got some hills there in Orange and Durham County.
3: You do.
4: Those people that live there near Chapel Hill, are they hillbillies?
3: I wouldn't say. maybe not, buddy.
4: You said there was people that lived in the hills.
3: I don't know, man. I know some people like from the western part of Virginia that are not in the mountains, but they're in the hills.
4: Okay. What about Greensboro? Would that be the hilly country?
3: I think the more you get up into Winston-Salem and that way,
4: okay,
3: past there.
4: So if you live past Winston-Salem, you was a hillbilly until you get to the mountains.
3: Yeah.
4: And then you could become holler people.
3: Maybe. I don't know. That's my definition.
4: Which ones do you not want to encounter back in the woods?
3: The holler people.
4: The holler people. That's correct. Right answer. Have you ever encountered any holler people back in the woods, in the mountains?
3: No, not that I know of.
5: What are you doing here, boy? This is private property. Yeah.
3: I've been, I ain't gonna tell that story.
4: What? Go ahead. Why would you open that door and not tell it?
3: Well, you know, when you're young, you do some foolish things.
4: Yeah.
3: And, I was very, very foolish.
4: What did you do?
3: I used to slip in the Caledonia Prison Farm and go deer hunting, which was private property. And they got after us on horses down there one day.
4: They were chasing you on horseback?
3: Well, the guards were on horses. This was in the 70s now.
4: Yeah.
3: I won't say who.
4: Was there a fence?
3: Where we went out on the riverside, there were dikes down there, big hills that you go across.
4: Oh, that
3: to
4: kind
3: get,
4: of dike.
3: Yeah.
4: Okay.
3: And, and you get in there, boy, the deer were plentiful in on.
4: They years, still are?
3: Yeah, but around here, there weren't that many deer then. And they got after us on some horses, and I dove in some honeysuckle vines. It was thick. And the guy said, I saw that guy. He was right in here, and I knew he could hear my heart beating. But they never found me. And
4: you were armed.
3: Well, I was, but I got back to the boat, and we all made it back.
4: Oh, you were on a boat?
3: We came in from the river, from Ronald River. Yeah.
4: I heard a story.
3: And that was just foolish, man. Yeah. Just foolish.
4: A deer hunter was on the Roanoke River, mm-hmm, up there near Scotland Neck.
3: Mm-hmm.
4: Okay.
3: Yeah. I know it well.
4: And he got out there and he shot this deer, mm-hmm, from his boat.
3: Was the deer in the water or on the land?
4: Mm. The deer was on the land.
3: Okay. And he was in the boat.
4: And he was in the boat.
3: Totally illegal.
4: Yes, I know that. Mm-hmm. And he regretted it. Because
3: wow.
4: He got out, he went up there and he thought the deer was down.
3: Mm-hmm.
4: So he gets out there and he gets up on the bank and there's a nice buck. Mm-hmm. This is a true story. I'm not making this up.
3: I believe it.
4: Okay. He goes over there and he kicks the deer's head, okay, with his foot. Well, the deer didn't like that. He won't dead.
3: Mm-hmm.
4: So the deer, you know, the guy go crazy. You know, the deer's been shot, okay?
3: I got one for you after this.
4: Wait,
3: go
4: let
3: ahead.
4: Me finish now.
3: Go ahead.
4: So he gets up and somehow or another his antler gets caught in his hunting attire.
3: Attire, yeah.
4: And so that deer drug him down to the river.
3: I guarantee you.
4: And he ended up in the river.
3: Let me tell you something. One day when I was about 13, we were hunting up there down around Northfleet with my granddaddy. And these boys come pulling up. They were from Wilson. They were kind of wildcats. I will never forget. They come hunting on the 1964 Red Fairlane Ford. That's what they come hunting on.
4: They're rednecks, right?
3: But they were good boys. They were just little. Anyway, one of them had a pickup truck, and they shot the deer and run out there on other people's property, run out and got the deer and drug him back to the truck and slammed him up between the dog box and the tailgate so the deer was crunched up in there kind of on his haunches.
4: Allegedly dead?
3: Well, when they got there, I was like 13, and we all got around the truck, right at the tail end of that truck, and that deer looked at me and winked. And I said... I looked at Granddaddy. I said, "That deer ain't dead, Grandpa." He said, "Yeah, he is." And that guy said, "I done drug him 100 yards. And look, when they took that, I saw his side moving like he was breathing."
4: Yeah.
3: They had hit a buckshot that hit him right over top of the eye out there and knocked him out is what it was, I think.
4: But so he wasn't mortally wounded.
3: Well, no. They grabbed him by the horns, and he come out of that truck with all of us standing there. And you talk about folks scattered, and there was a fence right beside the road. And the guy said, "Toom, toom, toom, toom, toom." He shot him 5 times right there in that group of people from the hip. I mean, we could have got shot. But, I mean, the deer was like 6 foot, 5 foot, wherever he hit the ground and started pawing, and he turned loose on
4: him. You know what?
3: He ran toward that fence.
4: They should have let that deer go after what he had just gone through.
3: Well, but here was the funny thing about it.
4: Yeah.
3: This guy come pulling up. "Y'all shot that deer on our land." And he said, "No, y'all killed that deer on our land." And he said, "Mr. Jordan, you won't tell us the new story." And my granddaddy said, "That deer was killed right there." True story.
4: Well, who got the deer?
3: Them boys from over there in Wilson. It would have been a hard time for them to try to take that deer away from them boys.
4: I hear you. It is 6:45. Good morning on the Big Dog.
2: Good morning, Big Dog.
4: How you doing?
2: All right on this Monday morning.
4: Yeah, just don't cuss at me.
2: No. How about playing me a good song out there, Kenny Rogers and Dolly Parton, "Islands in the Stream"?
4: That's a good one.
6: It is a good song.
4: Yeah, I'll do that for you.
2: I appreciate it on this Monday morning.
4: Yeah, have a wonderful day and enjoy yourself.
2: Y'all too.
4: Bye.
2: Y'all keep up the good work.
4: Yes, sir. I got a question for you. You've heard him call in before.
3: Yeah. Mm-hmm.
4: You think that's his real speaking voice?
7: "How y'all doing this morning?
3: Well, baby,
7: what are you going to do? Play me a good song."
3: Might be putting on a little bit. Might be.
7: "Yeah. I'm on my way to work, and I want to hear some good old country music this morning."
3: Won't you play that song for him?
4: I am.
3: Okay, good.
4: But I'm just humoring him right now.
3: Humoring him? No, you're making fun of him.
4: I am not.
3: You're humoring him. Is that what you call it?
4: Yes.
7: "You doing all right this morning? I tell you what. I got to go to work today and earn some money for my wife."
3: You know what? God bless all them folks.
4: You know, the first thing that thought in my mind a minute ago when you were telling the story about those crazy guys.
3: Yeah.
4: They've all got women at home that love them.
3: That's right.
4: Just like they are.
3: Yep.
4: Isn't that wonderful?
3: And it's great. It's great. Thank God for women that love them.
4: I know it. It's awful.

0: Islands in the Stream, or is that Island in the Stream? It is what's
1: did
0: it?
1: You say Island?
2: Island.
3: That's what I say.
0: Island. Yeah.
1: Oh
0: Island. Island.
1: Where'd you go to school?
0: Spelled the same.
1: Man?
0: I mean, it's I S L A N D. Island. Right?
1: Nope. It's Island.
0: I said Islands, or you can call it Island.
1: You can call it anything you want to.
0: I did.
1: You just did. You, in fact, just did.
0: Sean just walked in.
1: You say Sean.
3: I'm here.
0: You know what you walked into?
3: No. I never know what I'm walking into in here.
1: Me and him always picking at each other.
3: Yeah. But it's National Island. Self
1: Who would
3: days.
1: Say Island's in the Stream? Who would say that? Nobody.
0: I didn't say that. I said Island's in the Stream, or you can call it Island.
1: That's what
0: in
1: you
0: the
1: just
0: stream.
1: Said. So there we go. You did, in fact, do it.
0: I know. Well, I admit
1: but you
0: it.
1: Said I didn't do it to start with.
0: Not the way you said I did it.
1: Yes, sir.
3: Is there a human being on this planet that would say it like that?
1: No.
3: I mean,
0: no.
3: I played
0: no.
3: down in Island Isle. This I'm an Emerald
1: yeah,
3: Island.
1: Yeah.
3: Emerald
1: yeah.
3: Island this weekend.
1: See, that's his head. That's where that noggin over there works.
0: I'm just trying to be entertained.
1: Look at okay. how yes, you do.
0: We're in the entertainment business, aren't
1: yeah,
0: we?
1: Well, are we?
3: Well, I don't know what
0: allegedly.
3: I really don't think we have to try to be entertaining. I think
1: no,
3: our
1: just overall spirit is here.
0: How you doing, Sean?
3: I'm good. I'm worn out, but other than that, I'm good.
1: Yeah. You're always worn out, Sean.
3: I know.
0: Yeah, I'm thankful this morning.
3: Are you?
0: Yeah.
1: Should be thankful every morning.
0: You want to know point. Why I'm thankful?
3: Cause it's cool.
0: Yeah, that too.
3: Okay.
1: That too.
0: Spook Joyner is still walking among us.
3: Well, yeah.
0: Yeah. Because he had a close call this weekend.
1: You know, I did something.
3: Oh, I hadn't heard about this.
1: Very, very.
0: Oh, you heard about it?
3: No, I have not heard about
0: okay.
3: this.
1: No, not many people. I have. It shook me so bad I had to pull off the road and stop, especially after what happened to our friend Doug.
3: Right.
1: I was out in the country in a place that I normally don't travel, north of Rocky Mount, and did not. I did not see that stop sign until the last minute, and I was running at about 60 miles an hour.
3: Ooh.
1: And the car was coming, and I missed that car, thank God, and I mean it. Thank you, Lord. I missed that car maybe 4 feet. They were running that fast, and I was running that fast. And I mean, close from here to me to you, I could see the tail end of the car. And when I went through the stop sign, I did hit the brake momentarily, and I think that might have saved the 4 foot that I was talking about.
3: Right.
1: And I drove down the road a ways and pulled off the road and just sit there for a minute because it scared the living.
3: Got to recollect your thoughts. And
1: look, man, all night last night I kept praying, thank you, God, you know, because I could be over yonder at the funeral home. In one split second, things can change in your life, and it made me think about it yesterday.
3: Yeah.
1: That quick.
0: I know it.
1: I mean, that quick.
3: And it's odd. I was kind of reflecting on that yesterday because I played Inward Isle Friday night. I pulled up in my driveway at 4:45 Saturday morning, slept for a little while, had a late show Saturday night, and got home at 3:45 yesterday morning. And I'm like, you know.
1: Oh, I did it for years.
3: Yeah. I know. But you think back now, I guess because of what happened with Doug and everything, I'm like, yeah. You know, it's a dangerous world out there when you're doing that.
1: It really is. It really is. And for the life of me, I don't know what I was thinking. Of course, I got a lot on my mind with the theater right now.
3: Oh, yeah.
1: And I don't know, man. It was just it was eye-opening and also very, very scary. It scared me.
0: I've done that.
1: You have?
0: I have. I'll tell you exactly where I did it. It was at the intersection of Old Carriage Road and Bend of the River Road.
1: The story is.
0: Yes, sir. Yeah. It was years ago. I wasn't really that familiar with that area when I was going through there. And I went right through that intersection on Old Carriage Road, 55 miles per hour.
1: Yeah.
0: I did not stop.
1: Yeah.
0: And I don't know why, but something told me to look in my rear view mirror. And I did, and I saw the stop sign in my rearview mirror that had already blown through.
1: That's when you realize how
0: I realized,
1: stupid.
0: What in the world did I just escape? Mm-hmm. So at 55 mm-hmm. miles per hour, this thing with you, I'm assuming y'all were going about the same speed?
1: Yeah, okay. They were moving. If I'd have hit them, it would have been a T-bone. Oh, good God, Lord, thank you it didn't happen. Mm. You know,
0: Not even Lisa Therrington could help you there.
1: No, I think Johnson's funeral home or some Joiners would have
0: been. Joiners, yeah. Yeah. But yeah.
1: That ain't funny.
0: Here's the deal. I remember as a teenager with a car full of friends headed up toward the mountains. We were headed for a backpacking trip or something like that. And something happened to the vehicle. We were on Interstate 64 near Williamsburg.
1: Mm-hmm.
0: Okay. Mm-hmm. I know I was going 90 miles an hour, mm-hmm. 90, and I didn't realize I was going that fast. Now, you can't go 95 miles or 90 miles an hour on an interstate highway with a car full of people. You're a fool if you do. Well, I mean, really.
1: Yeah, you are, really are.
0: It's
1: teenagers and kids, but you know, the thing.
0: See, I didn't know I was doing that. I was distracted, you know, and everything. Yeah. But things, you can do things on the road that you don't realize is happening that can be fatal.
1: Yeah. That old song, I Had Angels Around Me Yesterday, is all I can figure out. When your kids, and it does happen from time, you hear of kids doing foolish things and they actually don't live through them.
0: I know it.
1: And it's sad.
0: Crazy.
1: Yep. But anyway, you know, and people talk about all of those four. I wish it had been, because that intersection is not marked blinking lights, and mm-hmm. There's a stop sign that's flying, and then they say you're going to stop 100 yards ahead.
0: I'll tell you something else I see when it comes to these four-way
1: stops. People fussed about that, but yeah. I wish I'd have seen it yesterday.
0: Yeah. Young people are really bad for this, because I've seen them do it. And it's usually a young person that does it. They don't stop at these four-way stops because they're assuming everybody else is going to. They just go right on through. Crazy stuff.
3: Dangerous.
1: Yep.
0: It is 3 minutes away from 7 on the Big Dog.
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0: Sunny skies today. A slight chance of a shower thunderstorm later on this afternoon. Temperatures near 89. Mostly clear overnight. Low 64. Tomorrow, sunshine 87. Wednesday, sunshine continues. High near 90.
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0: Yeah, Bradley Gilbert and what's his name? Blake Shelton and Vince Gill. Is that their names?
1: Well, all three of them on that record.
0: Yeah. Yeah.
1: Okay.
0: Good morning.
2: Good morning.
0: Good morning, Lisa Therington. How are you?
2: Good. I think Scott thought that Riley Green was in there because he said, Riley Green's hot right now. I said, Riley Green has been hot.
0: I ain't saying nothing.
2: Well, but I don't think Riley Green's in that song.
0: He could be. Sounds like him.
2: Uh-huh.
0: But, yeah. You know, Bradley Gilbert and him have similar voices. Don't you think so, Sean?
3: I agree.
0: Yeah, so. But yeah, Riley Green and what's her face?
2: Ella Langley,
0: yeah.
1: So yeah, uh-huh. She hit it when she hit it. I hope she ain't a one-hit wonder.
0: She's not.
3: Oh no,
2: she's not.
0: No, she's not.
1: Good.
0: The thing I like about her is she's a regular person.
1: Seems to be.
0: Yeah.
1: Whatever
0: she's putting out there publicly about her lifestyle and everything,
1: it's real. Yeah.
0: So there you go. Are you real?
2: Well, I think Lainey Wilson is too.
3: I agree.
0: Sean agrees with you.
3: I agree. Yep.
0: Yeah.
2: Yeah, she posts a lot about her life and not always, you know, big stuff or whatever.
1: Well, that's why country music artists need to pick the rights to tell stories about their life. They can sell that better because it's in them.
0: They're called publicists.
1: No, that's not what I'm talking about. I'm talking about the art of it.
0: I understand that, but you have a publicist.
1: You've got to have a publicist.
0: Yeah, so...
2: And I love the song Islands in the Stream that you played earlier. That was great. I love that song.
0: The man was on the way to work.
4: Can you play some Islands in the Stream?
0: Yeah.
2: I love that song.
0: It's a great song.
1: That's a
0: Bee Gees production.
3: Uh-huh.
0: Did you know that?
2: No, I didn't.
0: Mm-hmm. Yep.
2: But I love Kenny Rogers and, of course, who doesn't love Dolly?
0: Porter Wagner.
3: Yes.
1: No, Porter loved her.
0: He hated her in the end.
3: And so just to reiterate what you said about Ella Langley, mm-hmm. the Billboard Top 100 Hot, which is all genres, she has three songs in the top 10 right now. So she's definitely not a one-hit wonder. She's got three riding in the top 10. Yeah.
1: Well, when I said that, you're right, but they can be a flash in the
3: flash.
1: Pan, too.
3: No, I got you. I got you.
1: Harper Valley PTA, what was that girl's
0: Jenny
1: name?
0: Jeannie C. Riley.
1: That was a huge hit back in the day. Everybody was playing it just like this.
0: What happened to her? Where's she at?
1: Well, she had two or three hits, and then that
0: she only had one hit.
1: She did?
0: Yeah.
1: Okay, well, there it is. Yeah.
2: How about Achy Breaky Heart? That's a one hit.
0: Well, he's kind of different, though, you know?
1: Oh, boy.
4: Well, that's true.
1: Yeah, for sure.
0: Because he was...
2: He's for sure.
0: I mean, he does all kinds of stuff, rather. He wasn't really known for his music career.
1: Well, actually, he was to begin with, and then he went into
0: acting. No, he was a Chippendales dancer, wasn't he?
1: Well, he did that, but he went into the singing part next.
0: Well, I understand, but, I mean, he's an actor, and, you know, anyway, he's just who he is.
1: You ain't got to act to be a Chippendale.
0: Well, you got
2: to... He was a Chippendale actor.
0: Well,
2: what dancer? He doesn't strike me as that.
0: Oh.

0: Maybe Riley Green. Riley Green would be good at that. If this singing doesn't work out for him, he could do that.
1: I think he was a Chippendales dancer.
2: Sean said, here we go. But look, Kevin wrote a song. Kevin White, the guy who plays with Embers.
1: Okay.
2: He wrote a song that was on the Achy Breaky album, and I was talking to him the other day. He's still getting a check from it.
1: Is he?
3: Yeah. I was going to say, that was the worst song he recorded. It's the one that made him, but he had some good music.
1: Well, who's the guitar player for the Embers? What's his name?
2: Jeff Grimes.
1: Did you know he played in the Jimmy Castor Bunch?
2: I did.
1: Okay.
2: I did know that.
4: Troglodyte.
0: Is you talking about getting a check? When I talked to Chandler, he says, boy, I tell you, they don't get nothing. Spotify, you might get 0.8 of one penny, something.
2: That's where, as I understand it, because I'm dealing with that a little bit right now, that you have, if you get 50,000 hits, that's when it changes. You got to have a lot of corks in the water, Now, if you just have a couple hundred, you ain't going to make no money off of it.
0: It's a hard industry, I think.
1: I was watching a video this past weekend of downtown Nashville.
2: Woo-hoo.
1: And Music Row down there.
2: Woo-hoo.
1: And how crazy it is down there.
0: It is crazy.
1: And all the people. It's like Mardi Gras of Tennessee.
2: Absolutely. Absolutely. It's like a big frat party downtown.
1: Yeah. And you look at all these young people that are playing in all these establishments down there.
2: Most of it ain't country music.
1: But they're trying to, start a music career and everything. And
2: let me tell you something. I've been down there. I've been through it all. That ain't the way to do it.
1: No.
2: You might blind hog find an ear of corn every now and then, but there's good singers and there's good pickers all over that town, and being down there in the bars ain't going to do it.
1: Yeah.
0: I don't like where they want you to Venmo them. They hold up a sign. Used to, they go around with like a bucket. You give them money. Now they want you to just Venmo them.
3: Yeah, just scan a barcode or whatever.
2: Really?
0: Yeah.
2: I didn't know that.
1: Beggars do the same thing.
3: Yeah, I had tried. You said it was like Mardi Gras. I was actually going to say it had become a circus, but I figured that was wrong. But it honestly has.
2: It's really not.
3: It's not what it used to be.
2: If you want to see cowboy boots and short cut-off jeans and I go as far as to say cheeks.
0: Yeah, I was about to say, forget the cut-off jeans.
2: They wear
0: night gowns. The truth.
2: Yeah, well, it is the truth, but you almost get tired. I said almost. Get tired of looking at it.
0: You don't even have to pay for that.
3: Jordan, this morning, I'm heading to Nashville.
0: You just got to pay to get to Nashville. The rest will be free.
2: It's ridiculous. It really is. It's ridiculous.
0: It is. Well, look, Sook, I'm glad you were safe. I heard your little almost accident happened.
2: It really did.
0: And you weren't on your phone or nothing? You were just driving?
2: Didn't even have the radio on. I think I was lost in a lot of thought. And obviously I did not see that sign until I was right up on it.
0: Well, I'm glad you saw it.
2: Yeah, well, the brake that I hit was only momentary, but maybe that was enough brake to miss the car, because I didn't miss a car. 4 or 5.
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2: Hello?
1: We lost you for a second
2: there.
1: Yeah,
2: we did.
1: Somebody trying to call you?
0: No, let me hold my hand up.
2: And Tim.
0: Oh, my let me get my antenna going. 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We work with a lot of great people. I always say, you know, people don't work for us. We work with them because that's the truth. We're there every day working, you know, all of us together. We got a great group. So family owned and operated, the real deal. That's the truth. We're there. Our kids, our Scott's nephew, you know, so we can take care of you, and we want to service your vehicle. Whether it's a little ding or a big ding, we'll get you fixed up. And if you have any questions, if you never had an accident, you don't know what to do, you give me a call at 451-1015. I'll help you walk through the process of what to do first, who to call, you know, which way to go. The first thing to do, unless somebody hits you and they're going to pay for it out of pocket, then you can get the estimate. But that's not always the first thing to do. You got to find out who is going to be responsible for paying for the bill.
1: All right.
0: And then which way to go. So you give me a call, 451-1015, or come see me.
1: Lisa Therrington, Therrington's Auto Works. By the way, I got a quick question for you. How often do you get broken mirrors in there?
0: A lot.
1: My son broke my mirror one time. And what had happened was he has a truck, a GMC truck, and he has one of those mirrors where you can fold them in.
0: Yes.
1: And he thought on my Jeep you could do that.
0: Ugh.
1: And, mm-hmm. and you can't. And so he and he pushed it and it broke.
0: and mirrors aren't cheap like they used to be. The lady on the expedition, she's got a camera in hers, power fold, you know, got just all of that stuff that makes it.
2: I got a question.
0: Equipment expensive.
1: All right. He's holding up his hand like you're a school teacher.
2: What was that? Yeah. What was that guy's name on Welcome Back College? Ooh, ooh, ooh, ooh, ooh.
1: That dude.
2: Tinted windows.
0: Tinted windows.
2: Now, let me just say this. I want my windows tinted to help the glare for my eyes at night. Do they tint a mirror as well? Because my left side mirror, when I'm riding down the road with those lights hit it, I have to put my hand over it because it's
0: so bright. You don't need to tint your mirror. You need to adjust it.
2: Well, I've adjusted it anyway. Come on, Lisa. Good gracious.
1: There are two settings on these mirrors. Don't you know that?
0: You're talking about the door mirror. He's not talking about the rear view mirror.
2: Exactly.
0: Or are you?
2: No, I'm talking about the door mirror.
0: You just need to turn it down a little bit. But if you tint your driver's window, that would help you. And you know, we do state inspections. And guess what?
2: Can you tint the mirror?
0: I'm sure you could tint the mirror. I've never had anybody ask me that.
2: That was my question. You know. So do y'all do that?
0: Wait a minute. Scott says. Scott said it won't hold up and it won't last. Really? Why?
4: Your window tint's on the inside.
0: He said window tint's on the inside, not the outside.
2: What I need to do is tint the window, not the reflection of the mirror.
3: Correct.
2: Down.
3: Yeah,
0: that's right.
3: Yep.
2: Do y'all do that?
0: Nope, we do not. But you got a couple of people that are sponsors on the show that do that.
2: Okay, I'll find that out. Thank you, Lee. I appreciate you telling me. That makes a good point.
1: Yeah. Sean, you can tell him who to. Yeah. Bye, Lisa. Uh-huh.
2: See you, Lisa. Scott, take care.
0: Scott said you give him a call. He might could help you on something else. You give me a call.
2: Thank you.
0: All right, y'all. Have a good weekend.
2: You do. See you.
0: And good luck to all the little children out there starting school today.
2: Yeah.
1: Yep.
0: Y'all be careful.
2: Bye.
0: See y'all. Have a good week. Bye.
2: That's a good question.
1: Some of them have already started.
2: They have.
1: They started last week.
2: Yeah, so like all the school buses running today.
1: Everybody should be in school
2: today. It's on like a chicken bone, huh?
1: What were you going to say?
2: I said it's on like a chicken
1: bone. No, before that, you going to ask a question?
2: No, that was the question.
1: Oh.
2: The mirror.
1: The mirror. Mirror, mirror on the wall.
3: On the car. Good song.
1: Who did that?
3: That is a Diamond Rio.
2: I sure did. You're a walking library. You two guys are pretty good. I can't remember.
1: Mirror, who's the fairest of them all?
3: Let's let Marty and Diamond Rio sing that.
2: Yeah, please.
1: Can I sing along, Will?
3: As long as you got the mic off.
1: Yes, oh, okay.

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1: You are one lousy judge of character.
0: Lundy and Friends on 98.5 The Big Dog.
2: You'd like to window shop?
3: Well, actually, I'm going to be honest with you. That's kind of what I was doing when I was riding around yesterday. But it won't. I was looking for a specific item.
2: What were you looking for?
3: A tractor with a front end loader on it.
2: Oh. Oh, okay. I know where you can get one.
3: Yeah, I do too. You got a checkbook.
2: How about if you borrow a tractor and you head on over to Stantonsburg and
3: park it?
2: Park it. You know.
4: Then you can get everything else you need.
3: You know, there's a lot of stuff on that list.
4: There is a lot of stuff. And, you know, the list is just kind of like cracking ice over there with everything they've got. So.
2: Oh, speaking of ice, over there at Agra and Hardware Supply in Stantonsburg, they got the Bright and Soft salt pellets.
4: Mm-hmm. Won't be long. We'll be needing those.
3: That's true.
2: Yeah. Put those on your frozen stuff.
3: Right now would be a good time to buy it, to have it when you need it. Don't rush and try to buy it.
4: Yeah, don't do like me.
3: Minute.
4: Oh,
3: me too.
4: It's starting to sleet. I better go get some. Yeah,
3: then everybody, you're in line. Yeah.
4: Uh-huh.
3: And that's a good time to buy that stuff.
4: I agree. And you can get that and anything else you need. But, you know, we talk about it cooling off. It's still plenty warm around here, and it's going to be for a while. I mean, there's still some gardening going on and stuff. You can get all the everything you need. We're talking about Agra and Hardware Supply, of course, right there.
3: Yep.
4: In Stantonsburg on Saratoga Street with the tractor parking. That's kind of how it
3: is. I love it.
4: Yeah, we had to tie all that in. But, I mean, what were you about to say?
2: Well, I was, you know, you got to get prepped for winter. They said this winter's going to be kind of cold around here.
3: Is it? Okay.
2: And they got this thing here called the Freeze Miser. I'm on their Facebook page, window shopping. So.
3: Oh, you're window shopping.
2: Yeah. Outdoor faucet freeze protection. You know, little
3: That's
2: outdoor
3: important,
2: faucet.
3: Buddy. That's important.
2: But to protect
3: covered
2: your
3: in faucets
2: home.
3: Up, yeah.
4: And there's so many things as we prepare for winter. Just like you can get your chainsaws there and chainsaw parts. And not a bad idea to have a chainsaw ready if you've got a lot of trees in your yard or around. You never know what's going to happen.
3: Being prepared.
4: That's right.
3: Yep.
4: And, you know, your nuts and bolts, spray paint, gas cans, True Fuel, V-belts, bearings, drill bits, Irwin, DeWalt, and Milwaukee tools. 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All of your basic plumbing supplies. Once again, cold weather is going to be here before we know it. You want to make sure you can keep yourself what's the word I'm looking for? Going over there.
3: Prepared.
4: That's
3: prepared.
4: Right. Rake, shovel, sporting goods supplies like fishing tackle. Like it's the heat of fishing season for me right now. This is the time of year I like to fish from now
3: like
4: through October.
3: Now,
2: got night crawlers.
4: That's right. You can get them there. And,
3: amazing.
4: Of course, your seeds and gardening supplies. You can find onions, potatoes, potting soil, mulch, fertilizer, chemicals like generic Roundup and sulfur, wasp and hornet spray, pacer pumps. I mean, anything you need.
3: I have been saying it, and I have been saying it, and I have got
2: say it again
3: to go over there to that place. I've got to do it. What's the guy's name that runs it?
4: Skip.
3: I was gonna say Zeke. That ain't right.
2: Zeke.
3: Kind of favors Skip. Yeah. You know what I'm saying?
4: Let's just plan us on Monday when we leave here
3: to go.
4: We're gonna go over there and check him out.
3: Let's do
2: I
3: it.
2: Got something for you, Spook. Go ahead and get you one of those Mr. Heaters. You know the little thing that you hook up to the propane tank, the little 20-pound propane tank.
3: They're cool.
4: They will put some heat off, buddy.
3: They will put some heat
2: off. That way you can go outside and sit outside in the snow when it snows and stay warm.
3: You know what? We got to do that, Sean. Let's do it.
4: Not sit in the snow, but we're going to go over to Agra and Hardware Supply.
2: Yeah. I'm window shopping. Mm-hmm.
3: You still looking?
2: I am looking.
3: Do they sell? Here we go. I bet they don't have these.
2: What?
3: Guitar picks.
2: But you can get some stuff to make them.
4: Find something.
2: Have you ever made your own picks?
3: Yeah, a long time ago.
4: I can remember back in the day when I was first playing, anything could be a pick. Yeah.
3: Milk cartons, and I cut them up and try to get the stiff part up at the top, not the
2: See, I have
3: part.
2: A suggestion for you. You got all those people over there at the Rudy Theater cheering you guys on.
3: Yeah.
2: Maybe you should get some of those picks that you can just throw out there in the audience, and they all run for them.
3: Yeah.
2: Well, put your name on them.
3: Well, I ain't that guy, but.
2: Well, the Rudy Theater's name.
3: Yeah, there we go. Let's do that. Yeah, that's a good idea.
2: You think that's a good idea?
3: I think it's a great idea.
4: Mm-hmm.
2: Okay. Well, thank you.
3: Yeah. You want some points on it?
2: What, points?
3: Yeah.
2: What kind of points?
3: When I sell one, you get 0.000%.
2: Nah.
3: Like the record industry.
2: Unless it can change my life, I don't want no part of it.
3: Let's go to Agra Supply. I guarantee we'll find something.
4: That can change your life because it can make your life easier.
3: And I like what you started out with. This always gets me. What? They got tractor parking. I love it.
2: They do. I just saw a picture of a tractor parked in front of it.
5: I sure did.
3: Yeah, that's nice.
5: Sure
3: that's
5: did.
3: Nice.
5: Yeah.
3: And it's on Saratoga Street.
2: In Stantonsburg.
3: Yep. In Stantonsburg, yeah.
2: If you get lost, ask somebody. They'll give you directions.
4: For sure.
2: Yeah.
3: All right.
2: All three of them standing on the corner. Have you ever been to Stantonsburg?
3: Yeah.
4: I have, yeah.
3: Been through it.
2: Yeah, you didn't stop?
3: Well, you kind of blinked my eye, you know.
2: Isn't there Hardee's there?
3: Is it?
2: I don't know.
3: This was in the 70s when I went down there. It's been a long time ago. And there was a road that was real hilly that came out of Rocky Mountain. I ran over there around Taylor's. Not Taylor's, but... Oh, Lord, it's on the...
2: Don't call me that.
3: I didn't. Trust me.
2: You were looking at me when you said it.
3: I was looking at that sign over there. Anyway, it was a hilly... Have y'all ever been down this road? I mean, real crazy with a lot of hills on it. They come kind of out of Rocky Mount area on the...
4: And it's going to take you over to like 91 or 264 alternate.
3: It takes you over to Saratoga or over that way, I guess, in that direction.
4: Yeah. Isn't there a Seven Hills Road over there or something?
3: That might be what it is right there.
4: I think so.
3: Now, is that close to Town Creek out that way?
4: I want to say it could cut you across from there over to the Saratoga area.
3: Okay.
4: Yeah. Is it Holden's Crossroad?
3: I was out that way, and I couldn't get over those hills.
4: Yeah.
2: You know, y'all are going to beat me up when I tell you this.
3: What?
2: I don't know where Stantonsburg is. I'm looking at the map here. What highway is that on?
3: That's what I'm trying to say. Coming out of...
2: Is it 58?
4: Yep.
3: Okay. Is it?
4: Yep.
3: Is it?
2: That's what he just said.
3: I went to the gym yesterday. I joined the gym.
4: Did you?
3: I'm proud of you. I'm so sore.
2: I'm still having an issue. You see here, Highway 58 comes out of Wilson, right?
4: Mm-hmm. Or you can just jump on 264 and take the Stantonsburg exit.
2: Oh, well, it would help if
3: I've seen that.
2: All right, Wilson. All right, I'm on Wilson and 58. There's Saratoga. Where's Saratoga?
3: You just said that.
2: I know that. Where's Stantonsburg?
4: Right beside Saratoga.
3: It should be right there within a few miles of each other, right?
2: Hmm.
3: That's interesting.
2: Well, I've been through there, I think.
3: It's been a minute.
2: That's why I was asking you if there's a Hardee's there.
4: I'm trying to think. I used to go there all the time. You know, I spent a lot of time in Wolstenburg in my younger life. You know, went through Stantonsburg.
2: I got Wolstenburg.
3: Yeah.
2: Now, how far is Stantonsburg from Wolstenburg?
4: Not very far. Cross from Wilson to Greene County. And
3: so they're in Greene County?
4: Wolstenburg is.
3: Yeah.
2: Let's see here. Let me change my map view. Ta-da! Farmville, Saratoga, Stantonsburg. I found it, baby. Yeah, there we go. What did they got there?
3: What? So it's 58 that runs through all of that? No.
4: Maybe 58.
2: It is 58.
4: Okay.
2: Yeah.
4: All right.
2: And you intersect with 111 and 222?
3: That's what I'm thinking about right there, 111.
2: Okay. I'm looking at Saratoga Street. What else do they have in Stantonsburg? Jeans. There's the animal clinic over there.
4: There is.
2: Josephine's, where you can get home cooking. Says so right there.
3: Hello, Josephine.
2: I don't see no Hardee's.
3: Remember that song?
2: There's the BP.
3: Well, I tell you, I knew about that. I don't know. Get somebody else to drive for me. I'm a little dubious.
2: You need a driver?
3: I might.
2: How much you pay?
3: Nothing.
2: I ain't doing it for nothing.
4: Well, you get to spend time with Spook.
3: See? There it is.
2: I have enough time with him already.
3: Vice versa.
4: Two hours a week, about all he can fan, apparently.
3: It works both ways.
2: There's a Hasty Mart. Yeah. And there's a BP. There's a Dollar General. Imagine that.
3: Yeah, imagine it's true.
2: Yeah.
3: They got one of those on every corner.
2: Yeah.
3: Down on the corner.
2: Down in the streets.
3: Out in the streets.
2: Out in the streets.
3: Yeah.
2: You know, the thing about Creedence Clearwater Revival,
3: mm-hmm.
2: you know, you think of them as being like a country, New Orleans style type of group.
3: Never hit me that way.
2: How did they hit you?
3: Kind of like a southern rock.
2: Okay, that'll work. Mm-hmm. But they're from San Francisco.
3: Yeah, how about that?
2: Just don't make sense.
3: California A.
4: I love their music.
2: Mm-hmm.
3: Everybody likes Creedence.
2: Proud
4: John
2: Mary.
4: Fogarty. Yeah, there's so many good ones, though.
3: Hey, man, hey, what was the one they used to tell us they come up in the, when that song came? What was the one they said? Play that there song, Rolling on the River.
2: Yeah, Proud Mary.
3: That's what they said. They didn't say Proud Mary.
4: Yep.
3: Can you play that there song, Rolling on the River? Yeah, let's go.
4: They had so many. I always liked Cotton Fields back home. Remember
3: that? Yeah,
2: You know what they say about those cotton fields?
3: What about them?
2: When the cotton gets rotten, you can't pick no cotton.
3: In them old cotton fields. Who did that song?
4: Creedence.
3: Wait a minute. Before them. When I
2: Roy
3: was
2: Clark.
3: A little bitty baby, my mom used to rock me in the cradle. Old cotton fields back home.
2: Didn't Elvis do that?
3: Somebody, y'all should know this.
4: I thought that was a John Fogerty original, but I might be wrong.
3: I think you are, but I could be wrong. I've already been wrong twice this morning. So.
2: Well, they did High Cotton, Alabama.
4: Yeah.
2: And I Never Picked Cotton by Roy Clark. And then there's Mississippi Cotton Picking Delta by Charlie Pride.
3: Yeah, that sounds right.
2: Cotton Fields Back Home.
4: Let's see. It's an old folks research here.
2: Yeah. 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Check them out on Facebook. They got chairs, tables, everything you need to make your next event a huge success. You got the official Joiner's Funeral Home birthday book over there, Mr. Joiner.
3: Oh, Lord, you know how I dread this every day because I hadn't even looked at it. What's the date? The 24th?
2: It is.
3: Let me turn the page there. That's
2: turn
3: the 23rd.
2: Page. Mm-hmm.
3: Crystal Pyle. P-Y-L-E. Happy birthday. Charles Salter. Salter. S-A-U-L-T-E-R. See, this is why I don't like doing this. I don't want to mess anybody's name up. Charles, I hope you have a good day. Happy birthday. Gil Everett Jr., Steve Sullivan. Amy Denton has a birthday.
2: Amy.
3: Jennifer Say. I guess that's right.
2: Jennifer.
3: And Tammy Denton and
2: Tammy.
3: Hunter Sullivan. And if I messed anybody's name up, I apologize. But let me say this.
2: What?
3: I truly hope you have a wonderful day. Happy birthday.
2: Let's see here. Celebrities. Kanan Smith, country singer, 44 years old today. John Green is 49. Who is John Green?
3: Pat Green's brother.
2: Are you making that up?
3: I am. Go ahead.
2: One of the funniest men I think I've ever heard.
3: Who?
2: Dave Chappelle is 53 years old today.
3: Dave
2: Chappelle. I'm laughing just thinking about it.
3: Wait a minute, Dave Chappelle. Is that the black guy?
2: Yeah.
3: With the big long teeth?
2: Yeah.
3: He was, wasn't he?
2: He's funny.
3: He was in that movie with Eddie Murphy. The Eddie Murphy has some alternate egos. Professor something.
2: I'm just thinking about his.
3: Oh, yeah.
2: Thinking about it makes me laugh.
3: That's good funny when it's something when that does that to
2: just
3: you.
2: Just the name.
3: Oh, boy.
2: I would play some stuff by him.
3: No, you can't do that. But,
2: oh, gosh.
3: Funny guy.
2: Yeah.
3: Funny guy.
2: Let's see here. David Gregory is 56 years old today. Isn't he a newscaster or something like that?
3: Yeah.
2: I'm not really sure.
3: I don't know.
2: Craig Kilborn is 64 years old today. Cal Ripken Jr. is 66. How about that? And let's see here. Vince McMahon is 81. How about that? Did you find out anything about the old cotton fields?
4: I did.
3: Who wrote it?
4: Well, we were definitely wrong, Ron. Spook, this song, I didn't realize how old this song
3: was. Yeah, it goes way
2: back. I think it's an old folk.
4: It goes back to 1940 with Huddy Ledbetter, a blues and folk musician known as Leadbelly. But I did not realize this. Johnny Cash recorded in 1962. The Beach Boys recorded in 68. And Creedence Clearwater.
2: The Beach Boys?
4: Clearwater released their rock version in 1969.
3: That's pretty cool. I knew when I was a kid it came out, and when I was a kid, Creedence went out.
4: I can honestly say I think Creedence is the only version I've ever heard. So now I've got to go down
3: this
4: rabbit hole.
3: It. Yeah. That's pretty cool, though. I remember singing that when I was a kid, yeah.
2: I didn't realize that Creedence did the song.
3: What? Are you trying to play it?
4: You got to hit the right button over there.
3: Oh, yeah. Oh, that's the stuff right there.

0: I didn't realize they did the song. That's the first time I've heard it by them.
1: And you know what I just like about that, Spook? You'll respect this. I heard every single instrument on that recording. And I didn't have to listen for anything.
2: It was in time. It was in tune enough to make it right.
1: Right.
2: Had a lot of art in it.
1: Might not have been perfect.
2: No, but. No, but it was. Yeah, I can see people in the audience rocking and back and forth.
0: This is Lead Belly.
2: Wow.
3: And dumb.
2: And dumb. Come on. Yeah.
3: When I was a little baby, my mother would drop me in the cradle. And dumb old cotton field at home.
2: Now look, that's real in its own sense, right, guy? Yeah.
0: Back you, in that who day, else did you say covered the song? Johnny Cash.
1: Yep.
2: That would be interesting.
0: Let's see if I can find old Johnny's version of this here song. Oh, guess what? Found it. Let's see what
2: this might be the one I remember.
4: When I was a little bitty baby, my mama would rock me in my cradle in them old cotton fields back home.
0: You did a good job on that.
2: When I was it's Cash, man.
1: Also, just learned Buck Owens and the Buckaroos did it in the early 60s as well. My buddy Russ Varnell just sent me that and said, yeah, Buck and the Buckaroos did it early 60s.
0: Really?
1: Mm-hmm.
0: I wonder how they sounded with, what's his name, playing guitar on that thing.
1: Well, if Don Rich was playing, it was okay, I promise you.
0: Let's see here. I was a little bitty baby, of course, he's singing along, too.
2: Oh, they're swinging.
4: And those

0: in my cradle.
1: I'm going to play one of these coming Thursday.
2: Let me tell you, somebody, two singers right there.
1: They were perfect.
2: For their time, they were in pitch and in time really good.
1: And they were great, both of them, great guitar players. Well, I remember seeing a
2: Don
1: video.
2: Don was an innovator, for sure.
1: Yeah, but I remember a video of them playing the same guitar at the same time.
2: The Tellys, I'm sure they were playing Telecasters back then. But see,
1: no, listen to me.
3: One guitar.
1: They were playing one guitar.
2: Oh, at the same time.
1: At the same time.
2: That's trickery.
1: But they were. Did you see that video?
3: I've
2: basically
3: heard.
2: It looks
3: I don't
2: like
3: think
2: they're
3: I've
2: doing more than they're doing. But yeah.
3: Yep.
2: I got a text from a good friend of ours here this morning.
1: You got a good friend? How'd that happen?
2: Well, it happened.
1: And what was the text?
2: I can't read his out loud. I can tell you that.
1: Oh, is it our friend?
2: I just got. Yeah.
1: Our friend.
2: I'll read it to you off the air, okay?
3: Oh, boy.
2: Don't sin no more.
1: It is 7:36.
3: Oh, the big dog.
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1: Sunny skies today. A slight chance of a shower thunderstorm later on this afternoon. Temperatures near 89. Mostly clear overnight, low 64. Tomorrow, sunshine 87. Wednesday, sunshine continues, high near 90.

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2: Okay, I usually like to read the headlines before I actually read the news stories. You think I should try again this morning, Sean?
3: You always do.
2: Okay, I've not read this story. All right, I'm looking at the headlines. Paramedics rescue statue. Is that?
3: That's scary.
2: You think so?
3: Rescue statue. Well, you know where that leads me to go.
2: Okay. Are you interested in the headline?
3: Maybe so. Yeah.
2: Well, let me give you another option here. I'll give you the choice. Unscooped poop leads to scooter dispute.
3: Let's don't do that one. That stinks. That's got a smelly title.
2: That doesn't interest you?
3: Not at all.
2: Sean?
4: Not really. But something tells me you're going to read it anyway. Anyway. It doesn't really matter.
2: Well, see, you know, kids are going back to school today.
3: Here we go.
2: And, you know, and kids appreciate this kind of story. You know what I mean?
4: Okay.
2: Anything involves poop, kids get excited.
3: Involves poop, gets kids. Oh, Ron.
2: You ready? I haven't read this now, so I don't know what I'm getting into here.
4: That's what scares me.
3: Don't do it then.
2: Well, I'm interested.
4: Okay.
2: You know, I'm young at heart. You know that, right?
3: Go ahead.
2: Yeah. All right. The poop. I didn't write this now. The poop really hit the fan when a Florida man tossed a handful of dog feces out at a neighbor who wouldn't clean up after his pooch, and then threatened to beat him with a kid's scooter. Well, are you interested now?
4: I don't know.
2: Trey Deloach was arrested after the victim told cops he barged into his home and escalated their dispute by throwing the stinky stuff at him. Deloach told a different story, however, telling officers, "I've complained about the dogs pooping in my yard. I've said something to his old lady about it, and she said she would pick it up. Well, 4 hours later, it was still there. I set it on the edge of the driveway right over there." The 35-year-old suspect took the incident to the next level, throwing a punch and grabbing a child's scooter, which he held over his head and said he's going to use it as a weapon. Responding deputies observed a red mark on the neighbor's forehead as well as the animal poop outside the home, according to the affidavit. Now, Deloach faces charges of burglary with battery, aggravated assault with a deadly weapon, that would be the scooter, not the poop, and simple battery. End of story.
3: You know, how can you control a dog unless you put him in a fence?
2: I will say this.
3: Where he wants to go and do his business.
2: If you walk your dog, okay, and your dog does something on somebody's yard, clean it up. Do you agree with me, Sean?
4: Yes, I do.
3: Okay. I mean, yeah, absolutely. I mean, at that point, you are letting that dog stop and do his business, I'll say, right there on somebody else's property.
2: Now, let me ask you this. What happens if the dog has the diarrhea, the loose poop?
3: You get a water hose of that.
2: Who carries a water hose?
3: Take your water
2: bottle and wash it off?
3: Hell, maybe so. Golly. How did I get sucked into this conversation?
2: Well, you're here, aren't you?
3: Yeah, I reckon.
2: Let's see, the other story, the paramedics rescuing the statue. Calm down, Sean.
3: Sean just put his head
2: down. Paramedics hoping to practice the art of life-saving burst into a Vancouver gallery to discover that a person in distress was actually a statue that was part of a larger installation.
3: Wait a minute.
2: Huh?
3: That doesn't make any sense to me. They broke in and thought it was a what?
2: They thought it was a real person. In distress, but it was actually a statue.
3: Who got the call to tell him? Is it a prank?
2: It was a practice run.
3: Oh.
2: Well, I don't understand it either. Let me read the rest of it here and see if I can figure it out. Anyway, the owner of the establishment says the Vancouver Police Department called her late one night last week to inform her that someone was in the gallery. Oh, okay, I get it now. Anyway, the Vancouver Police Department said they received a report of a person's feet sticking out from behind the counter, believed to be needing medical assistance. You follow it so far?
3: So the statue fell over?
2: I guess so. And it looked real through the window, okay? Now, when the crew made their way inside, they found the endangered person was actually a sculpture. The proprietor, her name is Ashley, said the piece, it's a piece of art. It's sometimes referred to as an art handler kneeling over a crate with the upper body disappearing inside. I don't get that.
3: Yeah, you wasted a whole lot of time.
2: I'm not through. Let me see. Then you can tell me I wasted a minute of your life you'll never get back. Anyway, she said the break-in caused $1,000 in damage. One of the close friends of the artiste lives across the gallery. She comes and tells the police that it's actually a work of art. And they didn't take her word for it. The work is featured on their website. So, in other words...
3: The only thing... Go ahead.
2: Somebody was walking by, and they looked into the window of this gallery, and they saw a person's feet... on the floor, and it looked like it was coming from behind the gallery, okay, the counter in the gallery.
3: Okay.
2: And so they called the police, okay, and said that there's somebody who has collapsed inside this art gallery. And anyway, the police got there, and they saw it, and it looked real. So they broke in.
3: They destroyed the property.
2: Destroyed the door, whatever.
3: Yeah, property.
2: And so the medical people go in and say, ain't nothing here. It's fake.
3: Yeah, a little bit more interesting.
2: Yeah, I've heard of that happening before. Yeah.
3: That was really a real piece of art for it to look like it was a real
2: It really looked like somebody's feet. Yeah. But see, here's the deal. I wonder if it was it bare feet or was it feet that had shoes on it?
3: I'm thinking bare feet, but let me tell you why.
2: See, if it was bare feet, you would think, you know, that ain't real.
3: Really?
2: If there were really shoes, I would have thought, you know, maybe that, you know, somebody.
3: You know, there's a reason Sean ain't getting in this conversation. Kind of stinky feet out there. Man, I mean, it's just, there ain't a whole lot to it. I mean, it really ain't.
2: What are you trying to say?
3: You shouldn't have read that one.
2: Either one.
3: Here's the only point about that.
2: Right.
3: You know what?
2: What?
3: The person that did the art. Well, evidently it was authentic enough to look real, so maybe it was a true piece of art.
2: Yeah.
3: There you go.
2: Okay.
3: All right, move along.
2: All right, I got one more news story here. This is for real.
3: This is on you, Sean. This is on you.
4: Okay,
3: I'm talking about this one.
2: I'm okay. Kenny Chesney, the country singer, has been sued. Okay. And the reason that he has sued is because he's Kenny Chesney. This is crazy. There was this scam going on. Somebody said that they needed some cash and they thought they were talking with Kenny Chesney. Okay. Well, to make a long story short, somebody was scammed because they thought they were talking with Kenny Chesney and they thought that Kenny Chesney was begging for money. So he could, let's see, what does it say here? He was on LinkedIn. Her name is Patricia. I won't give her last name. She reached out to some guy she thought was Kenny Chesney back in 2021 on LinkedIn and asked her for money because he needed money to go to an award show. He had some instruments he needed to have repaired, and of course he had to pay for his own music videos. So in 2022, she filed suit against who she thought was Kenny Chesney, which was actually an impersonator. She sent him over $300,000. Now, Kenny has long gone, okay? Not Kenny Chesney,
4: right.
2: But anyway, she sued Kenny Chesney because he didn't warn people out there that somebody could be using his likeness and you know, get money from him. Now, the court says, no, you don't owe her anything, and you're not obligated to warn people to protect themselves because somebody is impersonating you. He didn't know nothing about this until he was, you know, the suit was filed against him. So, anyway, she sent the fake Kennedy $300,000. That's the end of the story.
4: Yeah, it should have never been a story. I mean, that's... I can't believe...
2: That somebody that has $300,000, first of all, would send it to Kenny Chesney because they think he's broke. They're, a lot of country singers are broke. That's true.
4: And the fact that legal advisors would even let that get to the point where Kenny ever found out about it concerns me. I mean, because what kind of case did they have to start with?
3: They didn't.
2: It was fraud. The only thing is, Kenny might have a case against the fake Kennedy.
4: I would think that's where the case is.
3: There we go.
2: Yeah. But as far as the woman sending the money, she willingly sent it, thinking it was the real Kenny Chesney.
3: My question is, who does that? Evidently, a lot of people.
2: Oh, you,
3: No.
2: You're talking about the person that sends the money?
3: Who got hooked to actually send that money? I wouldn't. Oh, God.
2: I don't want to, and you know, I don't want to say anything bad about anybody, but some people just don't have common sense.
3: We were talking about that just yesterday.
2: I mean, you know, people may be very smart, you know, book-wise, but don't have any common sense whatsoever.
3: It's called knowledge, and then there's a lot of people with knowledge, but they don't have wisdom.
2: Mm-hmm.
3: That's the key.
5: I would go on a limb and say I'm going to guess this individual is probably, I don't want to say an obsessor, but a huge Kenny Chesney fan, and probably has made it very publicly known that they love Kenny Chesney, and somebody saw that and like, I can capitalize on this.
3: That crook.
5: Yep.
3: Yep. There's so many of that, just like those resellers we got at the theater. It's the same thing, you know, but I think we're getting ready to put an end to that.
2: Well, that's good. Speaking of the theater, what's going on over there at the Rudy Theater?
3: Oh, man, we got a great, great country show going. I mean, it is so much fun, and it is so good. I mean, we're having a lot of new people are showing up. That's the thing that's getting me there. And they're moving here from, like, Oklahoma and Kansas, and I'm trying to remember the other places they tell me they're from. And we settled here, and we found out about this place, and we're going to come to every show and that kind of thing. And so that's what you look for, is those people that keep coming. And, you know, Tom comes out and you know, warms the crowd up, and then Homer comes out and cuts a few jokes, and we get started. But he was asking the other day who was here in 1998 when the show first started. And you wouldn't believe the hands that went up.
5: Wow.
3: That are still coming. That tells me something.
5: For sure.
3: Yeah, that tells me something. So it's a great country show, and I'm in the process of writing the Christmas show. Now, please, y'all, please, please, please get your Christmas tickets now, because it's going to flood. And if you do go online, make sure that you're on the right site, which is Rudy Theater, T-R-E, spelled with, at the end of it, rudytheater.com. And then if you see by chance that you still get to another site and you're paying more than $45 tops for a special show, I think our Christmas tickets are $35 or something like that, which is dirt cheap for the day's economy.
5: $32 for the Christmas Jubilee. So
3: there you go.
5: And that starts on November 10th. Right, it'll be here before you know it.
3: Yeah, so we're on the latter days. Come see the summer show and make your reservations while you're down there. That's just, a lot of people are doing that. That's,
5: you got one chance this week, Saturday. Yeah,
3: Saturday. It's a matinee, right?
5: 6:45 show.
3: Oh,
5: Saturday
3: night
5: evening show.
3: Okay.
5: Yep. Yeah. And so you just had Lovesick Drifters there. Right?
3: I think they're in supposed to come.
5: Oh, I'm in the wrong month. Hold on. Let me back up. Y'all forget what I just said. I was in September already. I'm sorry.
3: Yeah.
5: Let's see.
2: That's next week.
5: Saturday the 29th, matinee. 12:45.
3: Yeah,
5: that's right. And Lovesick Drifters on September 19th. That's
3: there
5: correct.
3: There you go.
5: I was all confused.
3: Is it 19th or 18th? 19th.
5: 19th.
3: Okay, cool. Well, that's all of that's going on at the Rudy, and I'm working on I think I've already booked Mo Pitney for next year. That's going to be another good show. And we're looking. I talked to Nina, who is Jimmy Fortune's wife, just yesterday about getting Jimmy back. Jimmy always sells the place out. And we're looking at different acts this year. And the Rudy shows are always, I say it, they're top notch. We enjoy doing them. And we have a lot of fun, a lot of professionalism. And bring the kids. I mean, bring grandma and granddaddy. Bring your preacher. We get a lot of church groups.
2: I'll get along with him.
3: Well, that's up to you. But a friend of ours brought his preacher the other day, and he brings him every show. Sure does. You know who I'm talking about? He just sent me a text.
2: Oh, him.
3: Well,
2: okay. Oh, him.
3: But, no, it's family. It's good, clean family entertainment in Eastern North Carolina, and we've been there for 28 years. And I've been so blessed to have good people to go and come that are good entertainers and help me support me in fact, what I do down there at the theater. And you people that have been coming.
2: You
3: and,
2: people.
3: Yeah, the audience, our audience that have been coming.
2: You people.
3: Now, you said it like that. I didn't. All of you folks that have been coming
2: you
3: and supporting.
2: Folks.
3: Shut up, Ron. I bet somebody else is saying, shut up, Ron. Anyway, thank you for supporting us and telling people about us, because it's you people that keep us going. And God bless each one of you.
2: Yeah.
3: Thank you.
2: Yeah. Have you wondered why Sean came in here with that little baby Dr. Pepper?
5: I was wondering the
3: Every
5: same thing.
3: Every time I see one of those, Sean, I say,
2: where did
3: Sean
2: you get that?
3: Dr. Pepper.
5: They were in my refrigerator this morning. 7.5 ounces. I'm telling you, I need 4 of them to get going. That's for sure.
2: How many ounces in that thing?
5: 7.5.
2: Okay. That's more than a little miniature bottle of Coke.
3: Well, look. Yeah. What's in? That's almost 8 ounces.
2: How'd you figure that out?
3: It's all-time alt. It's alt. That's why. 0.5 less of 8 ounces. That means right. It's a half a, it's 0.5 less. That's what I'm trying to say. Hey, y'all have a good day.
5: Yeah, 7.5.
3: I'm leaving. I'm done.
2: Don't let the door hit you on the way out.
3: Y'all have a good day.
2: Thank you. Tell Abraham I said hello.
3: I'm not going that way.
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2: Sunny skies today. A slight chance of a shower or thunderstorm later on this afternoon. Temperatures near 89. Mostly clear overnight, low 64. Tomorrow, sunshine 87. Wednesday, sunshine continues, high near 90.

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Mighty generous of her, yeah. Cole Swindell, Forever to Me, Big Dog, 98.5. It's a beautiful Monday morning in Eastern North Carolina. School buses on the road, so be careful out there. You should do that anyway. Jody Messina, done, Big Dog.

0: Diamond Rio and How Your Love Makes Me Feel. That's good stuff right there. Big Dog, 98.5. 67 right now, the Rocky Mount Wilson Airport. It's a nice, I want to say fall day. It's still summertime. Yeah, after what we've been through this summer, I'm looking at temperatures across the area right now. You see here at the City Lake in Rocky Mount, got about 65 degrees. As we scroll down toward Greenville, 68 in Greenville. Snow Hills reporting 68. Let's see here. Downtown Wilson, it is 68 at the Whirligig Park. If you head on over to Spring Hope, it's 66 as I scroll around on my temperature gauge monitor here. Let's see here. This morning, up there near Lewisburg, between Castalia and Centerville, it was 59 degrees when I got here this morning. Man. Let's see here. Up in Warrington, you folks up there in Warrington, it's a little chilly outside. It's 62 right now. And if you head on up toward, Henderson, 69. You folks in Roanoke Rapids, around 60, 68, right over the Virginia line at Slate's Corner, which is near Gardner's Mill on the highway out there, the 6003. It is 63 degrees. So, Emporia, some folks listen to us in Emporia, 66. And as I scroll over, Murfreesboro. Did we get into Murfreesboro? Close to it anyway. It is 67 in Murfreesboro. And in Scotland Neck, it is 66. Windsor. Yeah, we got folks up there in Windsor. It's in and out. 65. And Williamston is 68 degrees. It's a nice morning in Eastern North Carolina. That's all I got to say about that. Yeah. Sean, what was the temperature at your place when you got up this morning?
1: I don't know. When I looked at it, I was almost here. I think it was 67.
0: That's great.
1: Yes.
0: But the coolest one I saw was 59 up there towards Centerville this morning. And the temperatures tonight are going to be basically what we had last night. They're calling for 63 in this here part of Big Dog Country. So there you go. Things are changing. You know that, don't you?
1: Yes.
0: AI is changing a whole lot of stuff. And, of course, social media is also changing a lot of stuff at the same time. They got this thing here on TikTok. Are you a part of TikTok now?
1: I am.
0: Okay. Do you spend more time on TikTok than you do any other social media site?
1: No. I pop on a TikTok every now and then, but it's like a rabbit hole. Once I open it, I can't get off.
0: Is it addictive? Is that what you're saying?
1: It is. So I don't frequently visit TikTok.
0: Yeah. What about Facebook?
1: Yeah, I'm pretty addicted to that.
0: Yeah. That's because of your age.
1: Maybe.
0: Yeah,
1: maybe
0: so. You're old.
1: Yeah. I manage a bunch of pages, so I kind of have to be on it. And then, like you said.
0: Yeah, I mean, you're a public figure.
1: When you jump on there, you see stuff, and you just end up spending entirely too much time on it. But
0: yeah. Well, now things are changing about the way people get jobs and stuff, you know, with LinkedIn and, of course, now TikTok. Some people are using LinkedIn to find love. Did you know that?
1: I'm sure.
0: They are. I don't get that, but they are. Anyway, and others are using TikTok to find jobs. And you know what? This is kind of interesting to me. In some cases, it's paying off for a lot of folks because what they're doing, rather than the traditional job application, you know, because these applications are being filtered by AI now before a human ever sees them. But one estimate found that 75% of resumes are rejected because of the automation system with AI. And so some folks are being a little bit more creative. Young people, and this is very creative to me, young people, young job hunters are, you know, trying a different approach. And instead of trying solely on resumes, they're using video resumes, sharing their work, asking followers to help them boost their visibility. According to recent data, 22% of Gen Z uses TikTok in their job search. Searching for more than just using LinkedIn. You ever use LinkedIn?
1: Yeah, I'm on LinkedIn.
0: Okay. Yep. 46% say the platform helped them land a job or an internship. It's been a long time since we've had an intern in here.
1: Mm-hmm.
0: We had one from Chapel Hill, the recent one.
1: Yep.
0: Anyway, that's another story altogether. It's free labor. Experts say that social media is becoming increasingly important for job searching. Now, you think about this. If you're someone in the hiring situation and you get a video of the person rather than a printed resume, or maybe both, you know, isn't that going to get your attention?
2: Yeah.
0: Yeah. And see, the thing is, you can tell a lot from a person the way that they present themselves rather than just on paper.
1: Right.
0: If they're actually looking at you, well, looking in the eye of the camera, you can read a lot of stuff, you know, just by listening to the people talk.
1: Mm-hmm.
0: So I think that's pretty good. Video resumes, in addition to the printed resume, where a human being can actually sit there and look at you in the eye, and the whole purpose of an interview anyway is to judge you,
1: right?
0: To see if you're compatible with them. And you can tell a lot from folks just by listening to a video of someone talking about themselves. And that's what it's all about.
1: Communication skills, body language. Yeah.
0: Yeah. You can tell, you can just look at a person, like, look in my eyes. What do you see? You see trust there?
1: Yeah.
0: Okay, good. Right answer. Do you see a person that can pull off this type of job that we're doing?
1: Yeah. Yeah.
0: Yeah. Okay.
1: Yeah. See a face for radio.
0: You know, that's the only thing. You heard that term many, many times. You have a face for radio.
1: Yep.
0: And here's the deal about radio versus television. Television, it's a visual. Mm-hmm. And it's also the audio part of that individual. There are some people that you hear talking on TV, and they're not really what you call over attractive, so it's not a distraction.
1: Right.
0: Nope. See, I think some people are too ugly for TV, and some people are too good looking for TV. I know that sounds kind of, you know, vain or whatever, but man, it's the truth. Mm-hmm. This thing with Scott Mason. You've seen all this stuff on social media about
1: it. I have.
0: And I don't know what happened with Scott Mason at the TV station. I don't know. I do know this. The TV stations get a lot of bad press now.
1: Yes, they are.
0: And I always said that, you know, when the news media is making more news than the news that they're reporting, there's a problem.
1: I agree.
0: Okay.
1: I absolutely agree.
0: And I think that's the situation with this. Now, I know there's been some radio situations that have happened recently, and I don't know anything about those either. Whatever the reason was that there was a separation, I don't know.
1: Right.
0: But the TV thing, I think, is more dramatic than or more important because they are a news organization, and unfortunately, they're the news subject, and it shouldn't be that way. I don't know what happened with Scott Mason.
1: I don't either. I was rather surprised.
0: Yeah, I've met him a few times. I think he's been on this show, but I think he has. I know he did a profile, but anyway, I don't know what happened to
1: him. I will say he does a fantastic job on what he does.
0: Yeah. I will say this, and this is just my opinion, because he didn't have an opportunity to say goodbye because of he's a very popular man. There's something wrong there.
1: Right.
0: I'll just say that. And somebody made a bad decision somewhere. It is 8:25.
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10: Sunny skies today with a slight chance of a shower thunderstorm later on. Temperatures near 89. Mostly clear overnight, low 64. Tomorrow, plenty of sunshine, 87.
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0: Lundy and Friends, the big dog.
2: You know, now that it's cooler outside, I got to come up with a new excuse not to live healthier.
3: Yeah.
2: What do I mean by that? Well, you know, because it's been so hot this summer, I've been kind of like a shut-in. You know what I mean?
3: Right.
2: I mean, I get up and go to work every morning, and then when I get home, I eat breakfast, and then I go outside and stay out there for a short time because it's too hot, you know, to do anything. So maybe I'll take a road trip or something like that. But now I'm going to start a new day today, of the first day of the rest of my life. And so I'm going to start to try to live a healthier lifestyle. Hold on. Yeah, there you go. Anyway, a new study has found that this kind of surprised me. People who ate breakfast late rather than earlier have a higher risk of mortality. And I didn't know that. I thought it was the other way around. Compared to eating breakfast between 7 and 8 o'clock in the morning, delaying your first meal until afternoon, well, it's associated with a higher risk of death from any cause and a 40% higher risk of cardiovascular death. See, I was always under the impression that the longer that you can fast, you know, between meals, the better it is for you. Hadn't you ever heard that?
4: Yeah.
2: Yeah. I mean, you know, if you eat your last meal, see, I was trying to eat my last meal at 3 o'clock in the afternoon and not eat my breakfast until after I get off the air in the morning. Well, okay. that's a pretty good fast, you know.
4: Mm-hmm.
2: And but now I shouldn't be doing that. I should get up and eat something immediately.
4: Interesting.
2: So, and of course, you know, I don't want to be cooking and anything like that in the house, you know, early.
4: I never eat when I first get up.
2: I don't either. The only time I eat in the morning before 10 a.m. is when, you know, people bring me a biscuit or something like that. But other than that, I don't consume it. I don't know if drinking coffee with cream is considered a fast breaker. Is it? I don't know. Not for me.
4: I can't give up
2: my coffee, man, with cream.
4: But today is good. I mean, it's National Self First Day today. So
2: it
4: you know, make your mind up and look after yourself.
2: Yeah, because, you know, I know that you said, well, you're just thinking about yourself. No, when you're healthy, everybody around you benefits.
4: That's right.
2: When you're in a good mood, everybody benefits.
4: That is very true. Very true.
2: Yeah. But yeah, today, what did you call it?
4: Self first.
2: Self first day.
4: Yep.
2: And what that means is, you know, taking control, put your priorities on yourself.
4: Mm-hmm.
2: And I don't mean not anybody else, but, you know, if you're not happy, nobody around you is going to be happy.
4: Well, that's right. Sometimes you put yourself first, everybody does benefit.
2: Everybody does benefit. So take care of yourself on this self-help day or whatever you call it. So now I'm thinking maybe I should go get me something to eat.
4: Well, on the flip side of that, it is National Peach Pie Day.
2: It is Peach Pie Day.
4: And Waffle Day.
2: Yeah. How about peach ice cream? No, that don't count, does it? Unless it's peach pie ice cream.
4: Yeah.
2: Or maybe peach pie a la mode.
4: Yeah, I know you can get peach cobbler ice cream. That's close.
2: Yeah.
4: We'll make that work.
2: What's the difference between peach cobbler and a peach pie? Presentation.
4: That's it. I would guess same ingredients, right?
2: Same ingredients, yeah.
4: Right.
2: Yeah. So do you go to the grocery store and can you buy peach pie filling? I know you can get apple. I don't know. Well, let me see if I can find out
4: some of that.
2: And I think it's easy to make. You just find your little sheet pan or deep sheet pan and put the pie filling in there, maybe a couple of cans.
4: Yeah, I would think so.
2: And then you sprinkle the cake mix on top, and that's it. Let's see here. Peach pie. Let me Google this. Peach pie. There we go. Peach pie filling. Oh, yeah. You can get it at the grocery store. $5.19 a can.
4: Well, there you go.
2: So get you a couple of cans of those. It comes in 21 ounces and some, I guess, vanilla cake mix, white cake mix, whatever you call it.
4: Yeah.
2: Or anyway, whatever cake mix. And you put butter on it. Right.
4: You gotta have butter.
2: Gotta have butter.
4: I'm not really in the mood to cook. I've got that lazy feeling today, but maybe I can find one somewhere already made.
2: Hmm. good luck with that. Well, you can. You can get them at the grocery store. Oh, you got to cook them. I'm sorry.
4: Mm-hmm.
2: Go to one of these. I wonder if H.S. Howe has any peach, you know, stuff over there.
4: I don't know.
2: They might.
4: Well, I know I can find a waffle somewhere. It is Waffle Day, mm-hmm. so I could celebrate with that.
2: Yeah, good stuff. 8:40.
4: On the Big Dog.

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7: Sunny skies today with a slight chance of a shower thunderstorm later on. Temperatures near 89. Mostly clear overnight, low 64. Tomorrow, plenty of sunshine, 87.

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straight. Big dog. If you're thinking you want a stranger, there's one coming home. Yeah, it's a deep song, you know. 8:54. Got a question for you. Speaking of George Strait, to be a member of the Grand Ole Opry is a huge honor for country artists. You know that, right? Now, I got a question for you. I got a list of some names here. Can you tell me which one is not a member of the Grand Ole Opry? You ready? All right, here's the list. A, Kelsey Ballerini. B, Scotty McCreery. C, George Strait. Or D, Trace Adkins. Which is it, A, B, C, or D? If you guessed B, well, Scotty is a member of the Grand Ole Opry. Well, if you guessed D, yes, Trace Adkins is a member of the Grand Ole Opry. Oh, well, so we got it narrowed down. Is it A, Kelsey Ballerini, or C, George Strait? If you guessed A, well, Kelsey Ballerini is a member of the Grand Ole Opry. It's C. Bing, bing, bing. Ring the bell. Oh. George Strait is not a member of the Grand Ole Opry. Are you shocked? No. And the reason is because when you become a member of the Grand Ole Opry, you're making a commitment. And George, you know, lives down in Texas, and of course, he couldn't make the commitment to make a certain number of performances at the Grand Ole Opry. I'm sure that if George wanted to be a member of the Grand Ole Opry, he would be there. That's right. 8:56. Raleigh Greene kicking off a long music sweep right now on the Big Dog.

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We are WDWG, Rocky Mount, Wilson, Nashville, Tarboro, 98.5, The Big Dog, a First Media station.

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98.5. It's a long music sweep. Ron, Eric, Lundy, welcome to my workday. George Burge on the way. Got some Toby. First, making good time. It's Old Dominion with the big dog.

Lundy and Friends Morning Show, Lunch with Lena, Afternoons with Ashton, and all of your favorite country music. Turn it on and turn it up. 98.5 The Big Dog.

0: Won't be long. Big Dog 98.5. You know what day it is? It's Monday, of course, and it's the first day of school for a lot of folks. Some folks have already gone back. But it's also, well, Waffle Day and Peach Pie Day. My. Some good old-fashioned peach pie. Yeah, I'm going to have to go to the grocery store.
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0: Sunny skies today with a slight chance of a shower thunderstorm later on. Temperatures near 89. Mostly clear overnight, low 64. Tomorrow, plenty of sunshine, 87.
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0: Can't get my boots off. Can't get them on. That's John Party, Big Dog 98.5. Yeah, I'm there. Yeah. Guess what? I got another long music sweep on the way. And, of course, the Big Dog forecast right here on the Big Dog. Stick around.
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1: I knew I'd see her around. I'd be at some party, she'd show up and I'd be walking out. Or across some parking lot, hiding behind her sister. I'd look up, she'd be at the red light beside me in that white Maxima with a sticker on the back. I'd act.

a while, I guess they were keeping it low-key. But now it's like these county lines closing in on me. I see them everywhere together. It's hitting a little too close to home. She's so far gone, but she didn't go far. She

The Big Dog 98.5, Sam Hunt. That one is called Breakup in a Small Town. As we're starting off, Lunch with Lena. Good morning to you on this Monday. I hope you had a good weekend. On the way, music from Kenny Chesney, Miranda Lambert. We'll talk about the weekend box office report, some news headlines, and more. Luke Combs now on The Big Dog.

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0: The Big Dog 98.5, the best of the 92K. And today that's Miranda Lambert and Chris Stapleton, A Song to Sing. Chris Stapleton and his wife Morgan are making sure their kids get their required reading, writing, and arithmetic studies. But they consider themselves fortunate because in addition to those fundamentals, their children also have the benefit of wisdom from grandparents, aunts and uncles, and the village around them. Here's what he has to say.
1: I think any parent always just does the best that they know how to do and hopes that what they're doing is the right thing. And so we very cautiously always try to do that for our children. But my children are really fortunate because we have so much family around us all the time. So there's a lot of wisdom they can pick up from their grandparents, and my sister-in-law's around a lot. And so they have a lot of good guides.
0: All right, that's Chris Stapleton. Someone asked me to play a song from him this morning. Hope you like it. 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

0: Hello, it's Pastor Stephen Duncan with Webb's Chapel Baptist Church, coming to you live on 98.5 The Big Dog at 11:30 every Sunday, and also in person at 9 and 11 at 2771 Webb's Chapel Road in Macclesfield, North Carolina. 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
1: Sunny skies today with a slight chance of a shower thunderstorm later on. Temperatures near 89. Mostly clear overnight, low 64. Tomorrow, plenty of sunshine, 87.
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98.5, the big dog, the best of the 90s, 2K, and today it's Luke Bryan. That one is Country, and she knows it. Good afternoon to you, Rocky Mount Wilson, Lukama, Kinston, Bailey, Pine Tops, Macclesfield, wherever you're listening from. Thanks for being here with us for lunch with Lena. How did the weekend box office report go? I'll give you those numbers, those figures coming up on the big dog.

The Big Dog 98.5, that's Blake Shelton, and what's on the national calendar for today. I'll give you the weekend box office in the next hour. It's National Waffle Day, and those sound good. National Peach Pie Day is on the list, too. It's National Maryland Day, or Merlin Day, that's what some people from the area say. And it is also National Self First Day. That's a reminder to prioritize your own mental health, physical health, emotional health, too. It's a necessity to help you balance yourself. 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

The Big Dog 98.5, Dustin Lynch and Stars Like Confetti, as we're starting off another hour of Lunch with Lena. Good afternoon. Listen for Brad Paisley, Kelsey Ballerini with Noah Kahan. Also, this is Bailey Zimmerman now in Chevy Silverado.

0: Get out your dancing shoes from Boot Scootin' Boogie to Fancy Like.
1: Yeah, we fancy like Applebee's on a date night.
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0: 98.5, the big dog, Kelsey Ballerini with Noah Kahn. That one is Cowboys Cry 2. So let's check on the weekend box office report. Spider-Man Brand New Day remained in the top spot for $39 million. Number one, Insidious Out of the Further, the sixth film in the series, came in second place with $25.3 million. Then Christopher Nolan's The Odyssey plays third with $19.5 million. And then Paw Patrol, the dino movie, that came in at number four with $9.1 million. And The End of Oak Street at number five with $9 million. So very close on its heels it was. That's a weekend box office report on the big dog.
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6: Sunny skies today with a slight chance of a shower thunderstorm later on. Temperatures near 89. Mostly clear overnight, low 64. Tomorrow, plenty of sunshine, 87.
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0: The Big Dog 98.5, Jason Aldean, and Don't Tell on Me. Well, as lunch begins for some people, what is an ingredient that you have used on a burger that's heavily underrated? Ask Reddit to have the discussion. Here are some responses. Fig jam, interesting. Pickled onion, egg, potato chips, bacon jam, pimento cheese, pineapple, peanut butter. Oh my, I don't think that didn't make my stomach feel good hearing that. Cream cheese and pepper jelly, coleslaw, and kimchi, just to name a few of the things that people have put on their burgers. They say it's underrated. I'll stick with lettuce, tomato, onion, cheese, things like that. Pickle, too. We'll continue the music for you in a moment on The Big Dog.
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4: Sunny skies today with a slight chance of a shower thunderstorm later on. Temperatures near 89. Mostly clear overnight, low 64. Tomorrow, plenty of sunshine, 87.
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98.5, the big dog is Tracy Byrd. That one is Watermelon Crawl. And so here is your midday motivation. This is from Kevin Smith on the subject of maturity. He said that my father taught me how to be a man, and not by instilling in me a sense of machismo or an agenda of dominance. He taught me that a real man doesn't take, he gives. He doesn't use force, he uses logic. He doesn't play the role of troublemaker, but rather troubleshooter. And most importantly, a real man is defined by what's in his heart. That's your midday motivation from Kevin Smith on the Big Dog 98.5.

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The Big Dog 98.5 Diamond Rio. That one is Mira Mira. And music on the way in this hour from George Strait, Tyler Hubbard, and more. Good afternoon on this Monday. I am Lena, and more to come in this hour. Tucker Wetmore now, Brunette.

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1: Sunny skies today with a slight chance of a shower thunderstorm later on. Temperatures near 89. Mostly clear overnight, low 64. Tomorrow, plenty of sunshine, 87.
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0: The Big Dog 98.5 Hudson Westbrook, that one is called Painted You Pretty. Here are a few news bites from around the country. The U.S. military says it destroyed a suspected drug smuggling boat in Eastern Pacific, killing two people. Southern Command says that the vessel was operating along known trafficking routes and was actively involved in moving narcotics. The strike is part of an ongoing campaign targeting drug cartels, though critics have questioned the evidence and legality behind some of the operations. And an American Airlines flight landed safely in Dallas on Friday after a passenger's laptop caught fire during descent. Flight attendants quickly put out the blaze and secured the device, while one passenger was treated for minor injuries. The FAA is investigating the lithium battery incident. That's an update on some news headlines on the Big Dog.
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5: Sunny skies today with a slight chance of a shower thunderstorm later on. Temperatures near 89. Mostly clear overnight, low 64. Tomorrow, plenty of sunshine, 87.
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The Big Dog 98.5, Brett Young. That one is, in case you didn't know, as we're starting off another hour of Lunch with Lena. Good afternoon to you on this Monday. It's the 24th with music on the way from Eric Church, Gavin Adcock, and here's Lauren, Elena, and Chase Matthew, All My Exes.

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0: 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That one is called Last One to Know. As time is moving along, hey, if you're not friends with the Big Dog on Facebook, go to our Facebook page if you have one and look for 98.5, the Big Dog, and like and follow. 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
2: Sunny skies today with a slight chance of a shower thunderstorm later on. Temperatures near 89. Mostly clear overnight, low 64. Tomorrow, plenty of sunshine, 87.
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0: 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That one is called Be By You. 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
5: Sunny skies today with a slight chance of a shower thunderstorm later on. Temperatures near 89. Mostly clear overnight, low 64. Tomorrow, plenty of sunshine, 87.
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the Big Dog 98.5. That's Pontoon from Little Big Town. I was on a pontoon boat one time. It was a rocky ride that day. I don't know why they insisted on going out, but thank God we made it back. 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

The Big Dog 98.5, that one is Don't Come Looking. It's from Jackson Dean as we're starting off another hour of Lunch with Lena. Good afternoon. Listen for Dierks Bentley, Kane Brown, and more. Here's Justin Moore and Time's Ticking. I hope that he is well.

0: get out your dancing shoes. From Boot Scootin' Boogie to Fancy Like.
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1: 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That one is Miles on it. Well, good afternoon once again to you on this Monday. Happy Monday. I hope it's going well for you and you're getting closer. If you're getting off at 4 or 5 o'clock, not much longer now. 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
9: Sunny skies today with a slight chance of a shower thunderstorm later on. Temperatures near 89. Mostly clear overnight, low 64. Tomorrow, plenty of sunshine, 87.
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0: The Big Dog 98.5, Zach John King, that one is Get to Drinking. So are you prioritizing your mental health today, your health overall? Today is National Self First Day, and not anything you should feel guilty about, because it says that prioritizing your physical, mental, and emotional health is a necessity. You have to take care of yourself to have a balanced life. Also, it is National Waffle Day. I felt like having some of those this morning. I mean, I can treat myself once in a while. I didn't get any waffles, though. National Peach Pie Day, and it's National Maryland Day. More music on the way on The Big Dog.
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6: Sunny skies today with a slight chance of a shower thunderstorm later on. Temperatures near 89. Mostly clear overnight, low 64. Tomorrow, plenty of sunshine, 87.
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horseback. 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

The Big Dog 98.5, that one is My Little Girl, is from Tim McGraw as we're wrapping it up for today on Lunch with Lena. Thanks so much for being here. 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
1: Welcome back to Afternoons with Ashton, and happy Monday. I hope you're having a great day so far today. I hope you had a wonderful weekend, whatever it is that you did this weekend. And you know what? I hope you're ready to take on this work week together, as we always do. So let's go ahead and kick off the show today with some Florida Georgia Line.

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0: 98.5 The Big Dog, that was Dylan Scott, What He'll Never Have. Well, today is August 24th, and it's National Waffle Day today. Do you like waffles? Are you a waffle person or are you a pancake person? I mean, I guess you can like both, but you gotta have one that you like better than the other. For me, waffles all day. I don't really know why. Maybe because they're more firm, less squishy. I don't know, but I'm waffles over pancakes any day. It's also National Peach Pie Day, and I hate to admit it, but I'm not a peach pie kind of girl, but if you are, go celebrate today and get you some peach pie, or better yet, make a homemade one, because I bet that one tastes so much better. It is also National Self First Day, and that means sometimes you gotta put yourself first, because you know what? If you're not taking care of yourself, if you're not taking care of your own mental health, your physical health, then how do you expect to other people to be good around you if you're not good with your own self? You know, you got to glow for others to glow around you. It starts with your inner self. So be sure you're taking care of yourself today, whatever that may mean, whether you need to go take a walk, whether you need to, you know, talk to a friend, whatever it is, just make sure you're taking care of yourself. And also make sure you keep it here on Afternoons with Ashton on 98.5 The Big Dog.
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1: Mostly clear overnight, low 64. Tomorrow, plenty of sunshine, 87.
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5: 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Tomorrow, plenty of sunshine, 87.
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best of the 90s 2K and today, 98.5 The Big Dog, that was Carrie Underwood, Two Black Cadillacs. Now let's keep that country music rolling here on The Big Dog with some Alan Jackson, Don't Rock the Jukebox. 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
1: That was Parker McCullum bringing us into the second hour of the show today with Handle on You. Now, coming up in this hour, we got some Kenny Chesney for you, some Tucker Wetmore. We'll be hearing from Jackson Dean and Chris Stapleton, and of course, we've got that nearly impossible quiz question coming up. But for right now, let's kick off this hour with some Gavin Adcock, Never Call Again.

0: 98.5 The Big Dog, that was Wine into Whiskey by Tucker Wetmore. Well, today, August 24th, is Knife Day, and a lot of country artists collect knives, including Zac Brown and Ashley McBride, but not as many make them. Jackson Dean does, though, and he often gives them as Christmas gifts. Here's what he had to say about it.
1: I mean, I grew up making stuff and working with my hands, and I don't want to lose that. I've made a couple pallet couches, but most of that I make knives, actually, out of deer antler handles and cold roll steel, and make them usually around Christmas. I'll do that, and all sorts of stuff, really.
0: So, you know, Jackson is also known for doing wood-burning art on guitars for his tour partners, so we're kind of starting to think that there's nothing he can't do. For Jackson Dean and all your favorite country artists, keep it right here on 98.5 The Big Dog.
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1: Mostly clear overnight, low 64. Tomorrow, plenty of sunshine, 87.
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0: Morgan Wallen on the Big Dog, don't we? Well, like most homeschool families, Chris Stapleton and his wife Morgan are making sure their kiddos get their required reading, writing, and arithmetic studies. But they consider themselves fortunate because in addition to those fundamentals, their children also have the benefit of wisdom from their grandparents, aunts, and uncles, and the village around them. Here's what he had to say about it.
1: I think any parent always just does the best that they know how to do and hopes that what they're doing is the right thing. And so we very cautiously always try to do that for our children. But my children are really fortunate because we have so much family around us all the time. So there's a lot of wisdom they can pick up from their grandparents, and my sister-in-law's around a lot. And so they have a lot of good guides.
0: Listen, when people say it takes a village to raise a child, they are not joking. 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
7: Clear overnight, low 64. Tomorrow, plenty of sunshine, 87.
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That was Blake Shelton on The Big Dog with Stay Country or Die Trying. And it is officially the first time this week for our nearly impossible quiz question. Your question today is, 44% of American adults say they've slept here at least once when they were kids. Once again, 44% of American adults say they've slept here at least once when they were kids. So think about what you think that is. I'll give the answer in the next break. But for right now on The Big Dog, here is Morgan Wade, Love's Insane. And be sure to catch her in September at Weldon Mills Theater.

When I Think About Cheating by Gretchen Wilson. Now let's jump back into our nearly impossible quiz question for today. The question today was, 44% of American adults say they slept here at least once when they were kids. So where are we talking about? The answer? Sleepaway camp, and most of them went for more than one summer. And I am most of them because I did go just about every summer when I was a kid, and I gotta tell you, I loved it. Coming up next at the top of the hour, it is going to be the first time this week for our Hot 5 at 5. But for right now, on the big dog, here's Tim McGraw. Don't take the girl.

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Jelly Roll taking that number 4 spot in today's Hot 5 at 5 with Hands Up. And now in that number 3 spot today, this is Ella Langley, Lovin' Life Again.

landing in that number three spot on today's Hot 5 at 5. That was Love and Life Again by Ella Langley. And now in that number two spot today, this is Chase Matthew holding it down.

0: that was your number one spot in today's Hot 5 at 5, Morgan Wallen, Been By Now. And that does wrap up the Hot 5 at 5 for today, which is now being brought to you by A&B Construction. 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
4: Mostly clear overnight, low 64. Tomorrow, plenty of sunshine, 87.
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0: Josh Ross on the Big Dog, Hate How You Look. Well, it is that time again to add a little bit of laughter into our lives. It is that time for our country comic spotlight. This is Mike Goodwin.
1: A man talked about one of my favorite restaurants that's here in the South, the Waffle House. Yes, I am a connoisseur of the House of Waffle. Yeah. Yeah, I have a rewards card, and they don't even have a rewards program. People go to Waffle House with unrealistic expectations. Yeah, they go to Waffle House with Cheesecake Factory expectations. I was in the Waffle House the other day. This woman was in there having a fit. She was like, I want to speak to the manager. I'm like, man, this is the Waffle House. There is no manager. You can speak to Willie the head cook. That's who you can speak to. She was like, I am emailing corporate in the morning. I was like, ma'am, the dude that's scrambling your eggs is smoking a cigarette right now.
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10: 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Tomorrow, plenty of sunshine, 87.
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best of the 90s 2K and today, 98.5 The Big Dog. That was Chris Lane, Find Another Bar. And it is the first time this week for Ashton's Pick of the Day. And today's pick, this song was released on this day in the year 2004. It is insane to me to think that it has been 22 years since this song has been released. But you know what? It is a great one, so I had to make it today's pick. This is Tim McGraw, Live Like You Were Dying.

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1: Miranda Lambert bringing us into the last hour of the show today with All Kinds of Kinds. Now, coming up in this last hour, we got some Joe Nichols for you, some Megan Maroney and Kenny Chesney. Of course, we've got This Day in Country Music and your True Country Quiz question. But let's go ahead and kick off this last hour.

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0: 98.5 The Big Dog. That was You Had to Be There by Megan Maroney and Kenny Chesney. Well, it is officially that time again for This Day in Country Music. Today is August 24th, and on this day in 2013, Cruise by Florida Georgia Line logged its 24th week at number one, the longest run at number one in the chart's 69-year history. On this day in country music in 2016, Morgan Wallen released his debut single, The Way I Talk. The lead single from his debut studio album, If I Know Me, the song reached a peak of number 35 on the Billboard Hot Country Songs chart and number 30 on the Country Airplay chart. And finally, on this day in country music in 2019, This One's For You by Luke Combs spent its 44th week at number one on the Top Country Albums chart, setting the record for the longest reign at the top of that chart by a male artist. Well, that does wrap it up for This Day in Country Music for today, August 24th. Come on back tomorrow to find out what happened August 25th.
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3: Mostly clear overnight, low 64. Tomorrow, plenty of sunshine, 87.
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0: Ella Langley and Morgan Wallen on The Big Dog, I Can't Love You Anymore. Well, to be a member of the Grand Ole Opry is a huge honor for country artists. But you'd be surprised to see some of the stars who are not members. So in honor of that, today's True Country Quiz question, which of these artists is not a member of the Grand Ole Opry? Is it Kelsea Ballerini, Scotty McCreery, George Strait, or Trace Adkins? If you said George Strait, then you're probably shocked, or you're not shocked because you said it, but if you didn't say George Strait, you're shocked. But you know what? That's the correct answer. George Strait is not a member of the Grand Ole Opry. I'm not sure why, but I'm going to have to dig into that and figure out why, because he definitely deserves to be. Maybe he just didn't want to have to make the appearances or something. But yeah, George Strait is not a member of the Grand Ole Opry. But you can find George Strait and all your favorite country artists right here on Afternoons with Ashton on 98.5 The Big Dog. 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
4: Mostly clear overnight, low 64. Tomorrow, plenty of sunshine, 87.
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best of the 90s 2K and today, 98.5 The Big Dog, that was Low Cash, Hometown Home. Now let's keep that country music rolling here on The Big Dog with some bells and Dolly Parton, Son of Jolene.

Keith Urban on the Big Dog, Wasted Time. Well, that does wrap it up here again today on Afternoons with Ashton. As always, thank you so much for tuning in and hanging out with me. It is always an absolute pleasure. We still got the week to spend together, and listen, you know I'm looking forward to it. But for right now, I hope you enjoy the rest of your night. Please stay safe, take care, and I'll talk to you again tomorrow at 3 here on Afternoons with Ashton on 98.5 The

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0: That is new country from Stella Lefty. It's called Boston. The whole country singing that song on Taste of Country Nights. Now, I hung out with Stella Lefty, and I was like, you know, while the whole country is singing Boston, who would you want to sing Boston? Here's what she told me.
1: I mean, like, can I do the person that I just think is amazing? And, like, even if, you know, their voice is, like, better than the song, like, they could, you know... Because in my head, I'm naturally thinking about Chris Stapleton. I'm like, like, I love him, but I don't know, you know, he could do better than Boston, I think, you know.
0: I don't know. That would be sick, though. That would be so cool. Okay.
1: I love him.
0: Okay, that would be nice.
1: Or Luke Combs. I'll say also Luke Combs.
0: Check out more from my exclusive interview with Stella Lefty, the girl that sings Boston, at tasteofcountry.com. And hang on to your britches. 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

0: 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I got a chance for you to get a $500 prepaid Visa gift card. I'll tell you how to win it after Hardy, Tim McGraw, Morgan Wallen, and Eric Church with MacArthur on Taste of Country Nights.
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0: Love that track there. That one's called MacArthur. It's from Hardy, Tim McGraw, Eric Church, and Morgan Wallen. It's on Taste of Country Nights, or it was on Taste of Country Nights. Sorry. It's Evan Paul. How about a $500 prepaid Visa gift card just for listening to the show? 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